They were best friends. Inseparable, in fact. Until the day Miguel died. 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

Ceremony Madness, that's new music on FM 89. I have been volunteering since April at an assisted living facility, and it's coming to an end for me tomorrow because unfortunately it doesn't work with my class schedule for this semester, which is disappointing because I've had a lot of fun with it. I typically, when I go, I will sit and paint nails with the ladies that live there and with the activities director, and it's a whole lot of fun. We're going to talk about it. Coming up next, the Donnas, Too Fast for Love.

They're infiltrating our youth with that devilish rock and roll. Guilty as charged. 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

New music on FM 89, that was Fat Dog, Cancel Me, I'm Tired. We've been talking about my experience with volunteering at an assisted living home, and the one thing that I have taken away the most from volunteering is the conversations that I've overheard and been a part of with these ladies who live there. It's so fun to get to hear all about their lives and what they've done over however many years of theirs, and all of their questions and comments for me and my life being a college student. It's really fun to just have that advice and have that knowledge and connection with them. I've really enjoyed it, and I'm really gonna miss it. Kiss, Beth, coming up next to keep the music going.

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Volunteering at the assisted living home has been such a rewarding experience too, because knowing all of the stories and like hearing all the wisdom from the ladies has just been so nice. Especially as a college student, it like gives me a different perspective, and it's fun to be able to do something for them. The one thing that I've taken away the most is it kind of makes them feel better, and it's more of a girly thing of like, this is something that I can do to feel better about myself no matter what state I'm in, kind of thing. So it's very rewarding overall, and I would highly, highly recommend doing something similar, especially if you're like college age or you have some spare free time that you just want to go do something. Volunteer. It's fun. It helps. Coming up next, You Bet, Car Sick.

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2: Now, I know we typically don't do spoilers here on Roommate Reviews, but Jesse's not here tonight, so I make the rules.
3: Woo!
2: It's Sam Fredo on Roommate Reviews. We've got a couple of lovely guests. Welcome back, Alyssa. Yeah. You took my spot for a while with my broken appendage.
3: Yeah, very like last minute.
2: Yeah, thank you for that. Thank you for filling in and taking the show over the summer.
4: What was broken?
2: My big toe is broken.
3: See, I was told it was your leg.
4: You couldn't do the radio because you broke Jesse your told toe. Me your
2: I missed two episodes. Thank you, Siri. All right, this is just a slice of what's going to be happening tonight here on Roommate Reviews.
4: I'm sorry.
2: It's a long story about what happened. We don't got time for it right now.
4: I didn't ask.
2: Okay. And if you can't tell who that is the thorn in my side, Sierra.
4: Hey, loves me.
2: I'll miss you after next week. That's for sure. Miss both of you. But let's get to the topic of tonight. We've got a very fun review. We are reviewing Love Island Season 8. Love Island USA.
3: To be specific.
2: Are there different Love Islands? Like, is there a Love Island
3: UK? Well, yeah, it started with the UK.
4: It was the OG.
2: Was Love Island... Do you know the Montoya meme where the guy's running through the...
3: Oh, yeah, that's like Temptation Island.
2: Oh, okay, that wasn't a variation of Love Island. I wasn't sure if that was like Love Island Spain or something, but...
3: Yeah,
2: anyway, regardless, we're reviewing Love Island USA Season 8. I don't even know where to start with this, truthfully. I've never watched an episode of Love Island before this specific season here. Alyssa, you appear to be a seasoned vet. I don't know how much Love Island you've seen, Sierra.
4: I'm like a new gen. I watched seasons, like half of season 6, but I like know everything that happened. Then I watched season 7 as it came out. I was very into it. I did all the voting.
3: Right. Yeah.
4: But I also hated everyone at the same time.
3: That's literally what I just said.
4: I hated everyone last season.
2: So it sounds
4: season.
2: Like I should watch season 7.
3: It's not even like enjoyable hating.
4: No. It was poop.
3: Because
4: in my butt.
3: Like even this season, I'm like, okay, yeah, I'm hating on a couple people here, but it's enjoyable, you know. It's all like you know, giggles.
2: I've heard season 6 is where the real tea is, though.
3: Yeah,
2: but we're not talking
3: great.
2: About season 6 tonight. We're talking about season 8. So I don't know if we should do this like episode by episode like our normal TV show reviews, but I guess this is how every season starts off. All the contestants come to the island, right?
4: And they dance.
2: And they do a
3: and
2: dance
3: they do
2: and
3: a
2: they
3: choreo.
2: Sing a song.
3: Yeah,
2: I like the song for the season. It was kind of a banger.
3: It was kind of a banger.
4: Yeah,
3: it grew on me. Like it grew.
4: Yeah,
3: on me.
4: Nothing will ever top. That's just the way you make me feel. Yeah, that one was good.
2: Is that last
3: or
2: year?
3: Like,
4: was that last year?
3: It might have been last year. I like when in season 6 that one was good.
4: Give me for love.
3: That one was good. Yeah.
2: All right.
3: But you're like no idea.
2: Yeah, I'm lost here. I know season 8. Season 8's my bread and butter because I just finished it the other night. But regardless, so pretty much the season starts out all the contestants individually come as singles. Was it 4 guys, 4 girls, 5 guys, 5 girls?
3: I think it might have been...
2: I think it was 5.
3: It probably was. Well, because I know 2 people come in later on.
2: Yeah, the bombshells.
3: So, right.
2: That, yeah.
3: But yeah, probably 5, I think.
4: So, it probably was 5.
2: Let's introduce the characters here. For the guys, it's the
3: OGs, I guess.
4: Yeah.
2: The OGs. That's a good way to describe it. Yeah. So you've got Casey, who... There are some opinions about this gentleman
3: yeah.
2: that will
3: yeah.
2: be,
3: oh,
2: we'll
3: yeah.
2: be shared.
3: Oh, yeah.
2: There is Bryce, Zach, Sincere.
4: Yep.
3: Tomatoes.
2: And then
3: I wish
2: we
3: had like a soundboard here.
2: And then
3: I
2: Sean, he's the 5th guy here.
3: Oof.
2: I've got my thoughts about Sean.
4: We could pull up a soundboard.
3: We need a soundboard here for my booing.
2: I don't have a soundboard to give to you guys. I'm so sorry, unfortunately. And then there's gonna be 5 girls that come in. That being Kenzie, Anaya, Melanie, Trinity, and Beatrice.
3: Oh yeah.
4: Yeah, I forgot about
3: that. That's bad. That
2: broke my heart. No, her departure. We'll get to that in a little bit. Broke my heart.
3: Yeah, it did.
2: Unfair.
3: Yeah.
2: But pretty much, they come in, drink some champagne, and then play some games. Can't really explain some of the prompts.
3: Right? No, you can't.
4: No.
2: There is one though.
3: Which one?
2: The dog, cat, or plant.
3: Oh yeah. And honestly, that's somehow like the most important one.
2: Yeah, maybe.
4: It's very telling.
2: You think so?
4: Yeah, if you choose plant over cat or dog, this is a lot about you. It says you can't take care of something living.
2: Well, this is where I defended KC, actually.
3: Yeah.
2: I wouldn't have chosen plant myself, but I understood the perspective he may have been coming from. He is a nurse. That's one of the things you learn about KC is that he's a nurse. So I thought if you stand in front of that door, maybe it's like he doesn't have a lot of time, right? I would maybe get like no dog. I could see you maybe taking care of a cat as a nurse, but plant's kind of the safe bet. You know, you just water it a couple times and you should be good, right?
3: Yeah.
2: I don't know.
3: I mean, but because mind you, this game is kind of compatibility or whatever you can. I cannot say that word.
2: Compatibility?
3: That word. There you go. So I would be thinking a little bit more on how people are going to perceive my answer. And how it might not come
2: across
3: as great.
2: That is true. Anyway, this door game, they stand in front of the doors, yada, yada, yada. That's how the couples get paired up.
3: Yep.
2: The first set of couples, well, actually, there's kind of a hitch in it. There's four couples and then one that doesn't get chosen. So at the end of it, the gentlemen stand in front of their door and the ladies have to select.
3: Oh, I forgot he was by himself.
2: Yes.
3: How did you forget when he reminds you?
2: That was kind of like the...
3: He never shuts up about it.
2: So the gentlemen stand in front of their door, and then after all the kissing and all that stuff that they do, the ladies have to choose what guy they want to be paired up with.
3: Yeah.
2: So that's kind of how this works. It's not really individualism on Love Island. You kind of get your couple, and then... maybe it becomes individualism, depending on who you are. Is that a good way to kind of describe, the contestants of this?
3: Yeah.
2: How you win Love Island? You have to be in a couple at the end, though. You can't be single.
3: Yeah, you cannot be single, but...
2: Except for Carlos. Wait, no.
3: But Carlos!
2: You don't know about that, except Carlos.
3: Carlos is the bombshell of the season.
2: I made a joke about Anaya and Carl, but my phone auto-corrected Carl to Carlos. And yeah, so
4: he's
2: we
4: our winner.
2: That's
4: my winner. I voted for him.
2: So the four couples that you begin with is going to be Melanie and Sincere.
3: Woo! The start of
2: a roller coaster of a ride, might I add. Then you've got Bryce and Trinity. Honestly, boring. They worked well, so there was no drama whatsoever. For me, there was never a doubt.
3: Oh yeah,
2: never a doubt.
3: For me, it felt like. Any doubt that happened with them, it felt like very like manufactured. I don't know.
2: Yes.
4: Like, for me, I don't know. It just, they felt very nothing burger to me. Like they were cute, but like,
3: here's the thing
4: though,
3: considering the men that we have this season, I was like, okay, it's nice that we have a guy that is like at least level headed.
2: Well, that was the thing about Bryce that I liked. He kind of learned to shut up.
4: Yeah.
2: He knows the one rule. He was raised by women. He was raised by his mother and his grandmother.
4: True.
2: And he knows when to shut up. That is
3: 100%.
2: That is the most valuable trait a man can have.
3: For sure. And I feel like you can also tell that guy is in his, like, one of the older guys.
2: He was like 30, isn't he?
3: Yeah.
2: Yeah.
4: He's 28.
2: That's unk.
4: That is, don't age him. He's very attractive. I can't lie.
3: Yeah.
2: All right. So that's couple two. I almost feel like I need to write this down. I'm not going to lie. That was couple two. Okay. Couple three would be Sean and Bea.
3: Right.
2: And that did not last very long, as we'll get to in
4: a
2: little bit here. You blink and you miss it. And then what was the other one? Oh, yeah, Kenzie and Zach. Talk about forgettable couples.
4: Oh, my God.
2: That didn't happen.
4: So random.
3: That lasted like... a total of like less than 24 hours.
4: The first
2: When did they do the bombshell?
4: The end of the first episode.
2: It lasted literally
3: less than 24 hours.
2: Okay. And then, so the fifth couple would be Anaya and KC. However, Anaya
3: chose,
2: was not behind.
3: Yeah, she chose
2: KC's
3: Sincere, which, by the way, what a dodged bullet.
4: Yeah.
2: I think her taste in men might be terrible. Maybe she just got lucky with Carl.
3: I think she has terrible taste in men, but she dodged a bullet by Sincere not choosing her.
4: 100%.
2: This is true. Poor Melanie. But she also kind of annoyed me too.
4: I can't.
2: She annoyed me. She was doing stupid stuff.
4: Yes.
3: Yeah. Yeah.
2: So that's kind of the couples getting paired up. I think they play another game or something like that. And then at the end, the whole thing is, do you want to stay in your couple or do you want to separate? And then these things called bombshells are introduced. So bombshells are pretty much...
3: People to break up the couples.
2: Yeah, so people added to break up the couples, but also throw off the numbers so that somebody has to get booted from the island.
3: Mm-hmm.
2: On the joining the men was Gabriel.
3: Yeah.
2: That was my guy, man.
3: That's
2: Gabriel was my guy.
4: that is? I don't think anyone said that.
3: You know how you brought up like Temptation Island, like mm-hmm. this Spanish show? Because he's from Brazil, I genuinely was like, I think you're in the wrong show. Like
4: he was on the wrong show. One
3: like I think you
4: should have been Temptation Island.
3: Yeah, I think you needed to be in Temptation Island.
4: That's what he thought he applied for.
2: Yeah. Gabriel was my guy. You gotta understand, he was there to play the game and he made it known.
3: But here's
2: he
3: the
2: wasn't
3: thing, though.
2: Sneaking behind people's backs.
3: Oh, that's true. That's true. He was at least honest about.
2: I would rather have somebody be honest to my face than have somebody like Sincere or Corbin doing what they were doing.
3: Yeah.
2: Kenzie. I'm going to throw a pen. All right.
3: Yeah.
2: And then joining the women would be Kata, who that
4: gorgeous. I have thoughts on her.
2: You have thoughts?
4: I have hot takes on her.
3: I think I might agree with you.
4: Yeah. Like okay. She's gorgeous.
3: I think she's gorgeous, but I don't think there's much.
2: Is this conversation for now or is this like later in the season?
4: Probably later. Yeah, later. Yeah. I mean, it's not based off her vibes episode one. That's for
2: sure. Okay.
3: Like, I think she's a good person, just not super smart
4: with
3: her relationship.
2: Okay.
3: Yeah.
2: You think she was tripping?
4: I think she's just dumb.
3: I think
4: a lot of them are dumb.
2: Well,
4: can I be honest?
3: But to be fair, they're extremely young. Because I think like previous seasons, like season 6 and season 7, they're like mid-20s to like late 30s.
2: Okay.
3: Or like early 30s, I mean.
4: Early 30s.
3: Oh, okay. Yeah, early 30s.
4: These people are like 21.
2: I was gonna say, if you're pushing 40 on Love Island,
3: no.
2: Hang it up.
4: No, but when I felt like I'm 20 watching this, and when the people, the guys coming on were 21, I was like, what do you mean?
3: What are you doing
4: these
3: here?
4: Infants
3: There's
4: are on
3: no
4: my
3: way,
4: TV.
3: This is your only way to find love.
4: Right? Like, you are not even, you haven't even graduated college yet, and you're on Love Island?
3: That's crazy.
4: What are
2: not
4: we
2: Sincere,
4: doing?
2: Though. I saw Sincere, actually. I didn't know this. I saw it because I sent you one Love Island meme. You didn't open it, by the way.
4: I'm sorry. I'm really bad at checking Instagram.
2: My algorithm just kept giving me Love Island stuff. So I found Sincere bachelor and master's degree, by the way.
3: Okay.
2: Yeah.
4: Really?
2: Yeah.
4: In what?
3: Did he cheat his way through that one?
4: Yeah.
2: Hey, that was a Big Ten champ, too. Big Ten champ.
4: He was on the
2: track
4: bench.
2: And field.
4: On the bench.
3: On track and field.
2: You can't be a Big Ten champ, individual champ.
4: No, his team was the champ, and he just went to the college.
2: Maybe. I don't know.
3: Yeah, who knows?
2: Okay, we'll move on. I think that's pretty much all of episode one there.
3: Yeah.
2: Episode two. Does there anything really happen? Like, what's the next major event? Corbin is the next major event.
4: Yeah, I was going to say Loki, like a lot of the episodes, if there was nothing happening, I would just fast forward a little bit.
2: Really?
4: Like, I get bored when they're like, for the millionth time, let's go have a chat. And it's just, what do you like for breakfast? I like waffles. Oh my God, me too. And then it's like cuts to them in the booth. My connection is so strong.
3: Yeah.
2: speaking of breakfast, how do you not know how to cook eggs, Sincere?
3: Oh my God, that actually like
2: I feel like that's the first thing you learn how to cook when you're
4: master's degree
2: learning.
4: But can't cook eggs. Yeah. Something's fishy there.
2: And an athlete too. I feel like of all things.
3: I was gonna say, isn't that like the only thing eggs? Athletes eat?
4: Only thing they eat. Eggs.
2: Protein.
4: So I'm telling you, he was on the bench.
2: So yeah, that was a thing. He doesn't know how to cook.
3: That was an
2: eggs.
3: Early red flag there.
2: Was that? I'm not gonna lie. I was fooled.
4: What? Really?
2: Melanie and Sincere were one of my favorite couples early on.
3: See, here's the thing, though. If you watched previous seasons of Love Island, you know not to trust the couple that, like, immediately is, like...
4: Yes, immediately
3: super,
4: closed off.
3: Super, like, closed off and, like, lovey-dovey. Because you know that is going to, like, sink pretty quickly.
4: Yeah.
2: Interesting.
3: Like, it's not going to last.
2: Yeah, I would say at the end of the first episode, I would say, God. I felt like, Melanie and Sincere were probably my favorite couple. I think Bryce and Trinity, just because it was, like... them or Casey and Anaya, like those are probably like the top three, because everything else, like, we know Zach and Kenzie didn't last for much long, and I was not a fan of Sean. He was corny, and he gets booted early. He loses episode four, doesn't he?
3: He's like the first one to be eliminated.
2: He was, and I was celebrating. I was clapping. I was standing up, giving a standing ovation.
4: Me too.
3: Yeah, because his intro was like, I'm a single father.
2: Okay, that is not why.
3: No, I'm a single father. I'm a cop. And I came to Love Island to find love with a bunch of young, early 20 women.
2: You know what kind of ticked me off? The officer sexy pants thing.
3: I hate it. cringed. He every just really time
4: like yeah, his face just really freaked me out. Like there was something off-putting like, about
3: it.
4: Like,
3: he smiles so wide.
4: Yeah, that's what I mean. His smile or something sinister there. Like there's something not right.
3: Yeah, no.
2: Okay.
4: That's what I mean. I'm not gonna shame.
3: I will
4: how
3: say
4: he
3: though.
4: Looks.
3: Casey had me fooled at the beginning.
4: Me too. Okay, I really liked Casey and Anaya at first.
2: I think Casey handled everything wrong. I don't think he's a bad guy. I think reality television got to him.
3: I don't know.
2: I also think Anaya had her moments where she was tripping.
3: See, it just kind of like is bad propaganda for nurses, I think.
2: Yeah, this show is not good PR for nurses because Kenzie, no. KC,
3: yeah.
2: I think those were the only two nurses, but that's low.
3: And that's bad.
4: So. No, it was bad propaganda for people in college in general because there's that one girl from CASA who said she went to a school for criminology.
2: Do kids in college have good PR necessarily?
4: No, but no. Still, it set me back ages. Like, I felt
2: it
4: like.
2: Set you back ages.
4: Yeah, it felt bad for
2: society. I did feel kind of above it being now graduated with 2 college degrees, I will say.
4: Throw that in there.
3: Mm-hmm.
2: I did
3: at the Love Island episode of all things.
4: Wow. Yeah.
2: Let's move ahead here. A couple of episodes, nothing really happens. The next big thing, I guess, would be episode 4, right? That's where this is where Corbin gets introduced.
3: Yes.
2: So what was that stupid game they were playing?
4: Oh, where
2: playing,
4: he made out with them in secret,
2: the sexy
4: right?
2: boss thing, right?
3: Yeah, something like that. They went behind nobody knew who was.
2: Yeah. So the setup of the game. This was honestly the highlight of the episode. The setup of the game was the women dress in. Fancy professional this was the professional clothes like office clothing and then just choose whatever guy they want to make out with for whatever reason.
4: Well
2: that was another thing too. Anaya would get mad when Casey would get choked, like against his will she would get mad about that at Casey.
4: They all do it and it really bothers me. I'm like, guys, you're there to kiss other people. What are we doing?
2: I was kind of disgusted at sometimes because I was just thinking about mononucleosis.
4: Also, the games are disgusting. Like, there's slime everywhere.
3: Yeah, there's always a weird third thing.
2: Yeah,
4: a secret third
2: thing. What was the one where they had to do the hot dog in the mouth?
4: Oh, I didn't. I fast forwarded that.
3: I was watching, but I was I kept having to pause it. Like it was really bad.

0: What did you say? His voice is fake.
1: It is. Okay, oh, yeah, yes. We have a conspiracy.
2: No, I agree already. Go ahead.
3: My voice is not this deep.
4: Nobody talks like this on the regular. Like, it doesn't happen.
2: Well, here's the thing. Like, my friend, because then he talks about his, like, background. And he's like, I'm Jamaican. He says something about jubilation. I don't know. He is apparently, like, Jamaican. And I was like, I think what he's trying to do is, like, not let his Jamaican accent, like, slip.
0: Oh, that could be.
2: Because it sounds so awkward that I'm like, I feel like you're trying to cover up your, like an accent.
1: But, like, maybe. Accents are hot.
2: Right.
1: So, like why would he do that?
2: What was his name?
0: Gabriel?
2: Yeah.
1: That was hot.
2: That was, yeah, he was getting all of the girls with that. So.
0: He was.
2: He couldn't even speak English that well.
1: And Zach
2: so.
1: Was getting them at first, too, with the British accent. Like, the British accent will do it sometimes. Yeah.
0: So Corbin gets introduced. Yes. He kisses all the girls, and then they introduce him at the end, right? He just kind of appears.
1: No, I thought it was, no. It's late. It's later that episode.
0: That's what I was saying at later in the episode.
1: Oh, I thought you meant at the later. Challenge.
0: No, not at the end of the challenge. Mm-hmm. None of the guys know.
2: Yeah.
0: So when he gets introduced, he kind of ruffles some feathers. He ruffled my feathers, man.
2: Well, it was really funny seeing how, like, threatened everybody felt with him.
0: I don't blame them.
2: Because they truly did find, like,
0: I gotta be honest,
2: like,
0: with you.
2: Everybody else's type there. They found him.
1: He was, like, a universal hot guy.
2: Yeah. You all could right. feel, it was really funny seeing Bryce, how threatened he felt.
0: Yeah, I was with Bryce on that. Like I said, I was rooting for him and Trinity at the beginning, so I was like, I was threatened for him.
2: I was like,
0: fight back. So he ended up, what was the conclusion of that? He ended up, did he pair up with somebody? Did he take somebody's girl?
2: Well, here's where this whole thing happened, where
1: right
2: Melanie, like, takes him away. They're having a conversation, all the girls, with him, and in the middle of the conversation, she's just like, can I take you for a chat, like, individually? And all of the girls are kind of upset because they're like, well, he was just talking with all of us, you know? Right. We haven't even gotten to know him, really. And you're already, like, taking him away.
1: Yeah, but she was all over sincere. And it's like, why are you taking him away when we're all talking to him?
2: Yeah.
0: I do remember. Oh, yeah, because she was, like, leaning over in front of Bea. And that made her mad. That's right.
1: Yeah.
2: Yep.
0: What were your guys' thoughts on Bea? I adored her. I thought she was real.
2: Here's the thing. I agreed with what Trinity told her when they were, like, talking about, like, why she was mad or why Melanie was mad.
0: Mm-hmm.
2: Where she was like, I guess because you're being very straightforward with somebody that you just met, it might come across as, like, aggressive, I guess.
0: That's so interesting because Melanie comes from Philadelphia, and I don't know if you've met people from Philadelphia.
1: Yeah, evil there.
0: People from the East Coast in general.
2: Also, isn't she, like, Latina as well?
0: She is Dominican.
1: She should be able to take it.
2: Yeah, I feel like that doubles it, so she should be able
0: to. I'm not
2: going to
0: make a comment. I probably can't.
2: No, I can.
0: You can. I can't. That's what I'm saying.
2: Yeah.
0: So I was kind of surprised about that. And then, obviously, for Bea as well. Para-Olympian, like, bronze medalist in track and field. That is so cool.
2: Yeah, shout out.
1: It is really cool. Like, she's amazing, and shout out her. She just really annoyed me. I can't lie. Like, I just didn't like her personality, which I know is really mean, but I don't know. Like, I don't know. Something about her was off, and I was just like, girl, you don't need to be on TV. Like, go win your gold medals. That's amazing. Like, that's what you should stick to.
2: You should be on TV,
0: like,
2: for the gold medals.
0: Why is she here?
1: I felt like it was an insult to her craft to go from Olympian to Love Island, like, second to limb. I thought, like, that was embarrassing.
0: Yeah, so is this... Yeah, because this would be the episode that Sean gets booted, because is this where Corbin has to choose somebody's...
2: Yes, and he chooses... Who does he choose?
1: Did he choose Melanie?
0: I thought it was Bea. No, Bea ended up with Gabriel.
1: Did Gabriel come in? Oh, because he was there with Kato.
0: Gabriel. Oh, that's right. Because he stopped the bombshell. So I think officially... So if I remember correctly now, officially what happened was Kato chose Zach, which left...
2: Kenzie,
0: I guess.
2: Solo.
1: And Corbin chose Kenzie to save her.
0: Mm-hmm. Corbin chose Kenzie... And then Gabriel ended up going with
1: Bea,
0: which booted Sean from the island.
1: Right.
2: Yep.
0: So long farewell.
1: Because no one cared about him.
2: I didn't feel bad. The pity party didn't work for me.
0: Sexy pants.
2: No.
1: I thought it was really funny because I was like, wow, you quit your job being a cop. You're going to go back and they're not going to rehire you.
2: And he got, apparently flamed by the mayor.
0: The mayor. Yeah. He got cooked by the town's mayor.
1: And his mom had to defend him on Facebook.
0: Yeah,

0: Yeah, that's embarrassing. Embarrassing look, my friend. Yep. That's brutal. Let's see. After that, I don't know. Episode 5, anything happen? There's a recoupling.
1: I thought that's what we just talked
2: about.
1: Yeah,
2: what we just talked about.
0: Oh, okay. Yeah. I guess that was episode 5 then, not 4.
2: Kind of just doing the highlights.
0: Yeah, I mean, there's a lot that happens in this. This is a 35-episode season, so we can't talk about everything. We're here to give our opinions on human beings. Mm-hmm. That's what we're here for.
1: Yeah.
0: Oh, this was the fun one, where they dressed up all in white lingerie and then played with the paint.
1: Who came? And then Caleb came in.
0: That was episode 6?
2: Caleb? That was so early.
1: Caleb came in episode 6?
0: That was episode 6?
2: He lasted so long.
1: I didn't realize he lasted that long. He was there that early?
2: There's no way.
0: Hold on.
1: There's no way.
0: That's what the thumbnail of this is.
1: There is no way Caleb came in episode 6.
0: This is where Melanie made me mad, actually. This episode.
2: Well, because she played in everybody's face right there.
1: Yes.
2: Here's the thing. I always want to defend like the women a little bit more. Same. Because I feel like in social media they always get like a lot of like
0: they get flamed.
2: Yeah, they get flamed.
1: Everything.
0: I wasn't stalking these people. I was just checking their Instagrams. They got a huge following. Anaya had to turn off her comments.
2: Yeah, really? I love Anaya. And like I always tend to defend the women, but when Melanie was like doing that little back and forth, I was like, oh.
1: Yeah. Yes.
0: So let's explain the game here for the listeners who I know are so interested. So the game was everybody's wearing white. The women are wearing white lingerie. The men are in white pajamas of some sort. They're pretty much topless wearing white shorts.
2: Yeah.
0: And the men are handcuffed and blindfolded to a big bed. This is like a big community bed.
1: Well, no. The women are blindfolded.
2: The women are blindfolded.
0: Oh,
2: the
0: yes,
2: men
0: I'm
2: aren't.
0: Sorry.
1: And
0: yes,
1: they get put on the bed with paint on their hands. They have to find their man by touching and kissing them and spreading their paint
0: all
1: over them.
0: So in other words, the whole point of this game was, can you tell who your man is pretty much by just feel, whether it's kissing or like
2: or simply like touching.
0: Physique.
2: Yeah.
0: So Melanie comes up. This is what initially made me mad. I forgot. I was like, I felt so bad for her almost by the end. I was like, why did she make me mad in the first place? This was why.
2: Yeah.
0: So Sincere, as we already mentioned, a track and field athlete. So he's not very big. He's not bulky.
2: Yeah.
0: You know, obviously he's going to be toned or muscular. He's an athlete, a Division I athlete at that. But he's a bit on the smaller side.
2: Mm-hmm.
0: So she's trying to figure out who Sincere is between Sincere. She is hanging, dangling all over this big, buff Corbin.
1: And he's a foot taller.
0: This dude is a foot taller, probably 30 pounds of muscle on that man.
2: It's important to say, she was grabbing all up in their hair. Sincere has long hair.
0: Yes, he's got a man bun. He's got long hair. He's got the taper on the side.
2: Yeah.
0: You could not, like, I understand you're blindfolded, sweetheart. You could not mistake that. And that's what all the guys were saying, too.
1: Okay.
2: Well, because Bryce wouldn't let it go. He was like, there's no way you're defending Melanie. Like,
1: Bryce was really making me laugh. He was making me laugh.
2: He was really funny with that. He was like, there's no way you are still like defending that.
1: I just want to say, I think it's valid and funny that she kissed them both for so long. But what was annoying is how she just didn't say, I wanted to kiss them. What was annoying was how she tried being like, I couldn't tell it was you, Sincere. Your hair
2: just say that you wanted to kiss both of them.
1: Right?
0: Don't lie.
1: Yes. Yeah. If she would have just said that, I would have been like, okay, it's so early. You can explore.
2: I just felt so bad for
0: it. Yeah, we were surprised at how early it was. This was episode 6.
1: Yes, it would have been so, because of how early it was, it's so valid for her to make out with them both. Like, just do that.
2: But don't pretend you were like, you know, dumb and be like, oh,
1: what?
0: This is also kind of why Corbin annoyed me too, is because I was still on the Melanie and Sincere train at the end. This was before Sincere did what he did, man.
1: You were mad at Corbin for Sincere?
0: I was mad on behalf of Sincere. I was, indeed.
2: No.
1: Aww.
2: That's so bad.
1: It wasn't his fault.
0: But we're going to take a quick music break. We're going to be right back. We're flying through these episodes, having a lot of fun talking about Love Island Season 8.
2: Yep.
0: If you have seen Love Island Season 8 and you have your thoughts, please text us 630-637-8989. 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

0: That was new music on FM 89, superseded by Mold. We're going to be wrapping up the episode 6 of season 8 of Love Island. You're tuned into Roommate Reviews, by the way. And so pretty much how this, I wouldn't say ends, but throughout the game, as we were talking about.
1: My bad.
0: No, you're good. As we were talking about, some more bombshells enter the villa.
2: Mm-hmm.
0: So we get, well, it was just two?
2: Yeah, right?
0: Two or three.
1: Was it, what, Kata, Gabriel?
0: No.
1: Oh,
0: I mean, new ones. You had Jen.
2: Oh, Jen, right.
1: Caleb.
2: Jen, Caleb, and Pixie Girl.
1: Oh,
0: Soul.
2: Yeah.
0: Jeez. I want to know your thoughts on Soul.
1: I have thoughts.
2: You go. So, no, you should go first.
1: Okay.
0: Let's preface this first. So Soul enters the villa, and this is where Sincere started to lose me, you clown.
2: Yep.
0: He started to lose me. He was starting to kind of play the two man, you know, like, trying to be Two-Face.
2: Yeah.
0: I understand. I will say this. I do understand maybe kind of being kinder to the new person entering the villa, especially because they're new, they're trying to get acquainted and, you know, make friends with people. He was doing too much. He was OD.
2: Oh, yeah. He was.
0: Yep. And this became a very contentious topic in a couple of episodes because Sincere was not sincere, as
2: insincere.
0: Melanie would put it. So, yes, get your thoughts on Soul out of the way. And it involves Soul. He kind of plays both sides with Melanie and Soul.
1: Mm-hmm. I just want to say she is so gorgeous. I've never seen anyone rock a pixie like that in my life. Like that really, she ate with that. I will say I kind of feel bad for her. She came in like everyone's closed off and she thinks that Sincere likes her. I mean, she's doing what she's got to do. She's flirting with him. Like, I don't think in that villa she did anything wrong, but outside of the villa, she did annoy me really bad.
2: Like, that's
0: in terms
2: my
0: of
2: main
0: outside thing. Of the villa, what do you mean?
1: Like, when she got home.
2: You know,
1: and when
2: like the interviews and all of that after.
1: Okay. And when, like, people were still on the island, she was saying stuff. And, like, you could tell, like, the ego was getting to her and she was just bothering
0: So that's interesting because I know nothing about what she did outside of the villa. I only know she was there for a couple of episodes. And I actually had an issue with how she was kind of acting because I felt like she was, what's the correct term here? Trying to be a homewrecker in a sense.
2: Oh,
0: like she
2: yeah.
0: was kind of Ariana Grande-ing it up there. You know what I mean?
2: Here's the thing.
1: Don't disrespect my girl like that. That's
0: come on now.
2: No,
0: let's take off the rose-colored glasses, please.
2: No, here's the thing. Whenever that one thing, I think it was like whenever they were in the room, Sincere and her, and then they kiss. And
0: the speakeasy?
2: Yeah.
0: That was
2: crazy. They're like actually kissing.
0: Oh my god.
2: Is
0: Sincere
2: not enough.
0: Is. Oh
2: they were
0: my
2: like
0: God.
2: Making out.
1: They were grinding.
2: Yeah, it was bad.
0: And then Melanie walks
2: immediately
0: in.
2: As the doors open, she immediately stands up and starts walking away. And I was like, that's homewrecker behavior.
1: Like homewrecker.
2: Like, the way she like immediately like acted like nothing just happened was
0: that,
2: insane to me.
0: Okay, that annoyed me, but Sincere just straight up lying.
2: Oh yeah, he's like, oh,
0: Melanie's
2: so good that you're
0: face?
2: Here. Oh
1: yeah.
2: I actually felt sick.
0: She was like, oh, did y'all kiss? Yeah, but it was nothing crazy. What?
2: Yeah, let me
1: cut
2: replay
1: the camera.
0: Oh, they did. They did play the replay.
2: Yeah.
0: Oh, did they? Movie night. Oh, that, movie night was.
1: I just like, this is where I started to so hate good. Sincere, and I was like, you're an idiot. But movie night is when I started to hate Melanie, because I was like,
0: wait, you hated Melanie on movie night?
2: That's,
0: I gained respect for her.
1: I at the day after movie night, I started hating her because
0: here's
1: the
0: thing. Family?
1: It was when she went right back to him after.
0: Oh, okay. Yeah. No, she was tweaking after that. I mean, like, you yelled in this man's face.
2: And then she's like.
0: She kept saying, this is the thing she kept saying, but she was that person. She was like, oh, I'm not going to be that dumb girl that's like, you know, my man's out playing and saying, well, at least he comes home to me. But you are.
1: You are. She kept saying, you're making me look stupid on TV.
0: She was talking about being chosen isn't the prize. You're acting like it's the prize,
2: though.
0: She
2: became what she hated.
1: Yeah.
0: Oh, my God.
2: That's what isolation can do to you. Like, truly, like, no phone, no friends.
0: She had friends on the island.
2: To be fair,
0: other girls.
2: Her friends were giving her Terrible advice.
1: If that was my friend,
0: Trinity wasn't giving her bad advice. Trinity's very straightforward. Trinity was the realest one there.
2: I think that's why she ended up winning, honestly, because she was like just straightforward with everybody to their face. Bryce was too, honestly. Yeah,
0: yeah. I feel like Bryce not so much as Trinity, but yeah, like,
2: I think that's what made her so likable for everybody. But Anaya is like Melanie's best friend. You can tell those two are like specially close. And Anaya was like constantly kind of talking up Sincere because she's also good friends with Sincere.
1: Yes, she's saying that's her guy best friend there. Why?
0: I would do the opposite of what Anaya said, like, honestly.
2: Yeah, actually, that would have been better.
0: If she told me the sun was coming up tomorrow, I'd be saying my goodbyes.
3: Yep.
0: I mean, like, she had a bad radar, whatever you want to call it. God, we're not on episode 6 anymore, are we?
2: Well, the thing is, yeah, we moved way past it, but we started with Sol, and what I want to say about Sol is just, like, she was just so dishonest as well, and she also closed herself off too early, like,
1: to only
2: you're a bombshell, you're supposed to explore your options. Multiple guys were interested in her. It was, like, sincere or nothing.
0: Yeah, KC. Yeah. KC wanted to show some interest, and this is also, I'm going to say this respectfully, I feel like Anaya was kind of forcing his hand in some regards.
3: I do agree with that.
2: I feel like she was overbearing
0: for being on episode 8.
2: Yeah.
3: Or, she did annoy me a little bit there. I was like, you know, he should be allowed to explore. I don't think like really at any point you shouldn't be allowed to explore anyone. I think if they're still bringing bombshells in, I think everyone should
2: be able to explore. In a single digit episode, like
3: exactly.
0: Well, I don't want to ask. I want to ask this question, but I don't because I'm going to watch season 6 and I don't want it to be spoiled.
3: Keep this as general as possible.
0: Yeah. So if I'm in the perspective of Anaya, right?
2: Yeah.
0: And this is kind of what I was thinking throughout, right? I feel like the earlier you establish your relationship, arguably the better, because you look at the four finalists, you know, two of those relationships were from essentially the beginning.
3: Yeah.
0: You had one relationship that was pretty much a day two relationship. So, I mean, pretty much the beginning.
2: Yeah.
0: And then the other one was one OG and one later bombshell that just happened to have a lot of chemistry.
3: Yeah.
0: So in my mind, I'm thinking maybe it's better to have that earlier relationship and just stick with it to win.
2: Right.
0: And maybe that's her thought process. Is that something that kind of happens, generally speaking, with other Love Island seasons?
2: Here's the thing.
0: Does it vary? Like, is it...
2: I think it varies on, like, what you go through.
3: Yeah.
0: Okay.
2: Because there's a lot of science. you can win the public really fast, or you can lose them through so many episodes.
3: Yep.
0: Okay.
2: So,
0: okay.
2: Yeah.
3: And it's also, like, it really depends on... Sometimes the votes can go terribly. And, crazy things will happen. It's like, well, that messed everything
0: later
3: up.
0: Later in the season, what was going on with Zach and Kata? They were, for me, up until Carl and Anaya, they were my number two couple, sometimes number one.
3: Whoa. Whoa. Well,
2: you want to talk about, like, a nothing, like, bland couple? For me, that was them.
3: Thank you.
0: I thought they were sweet together.
3: They're so nothing burger.
0: I thought they were sweet together.
2: I thought they were really bland. I also really don't like negging. Like, I don't like the whole, like... oh, I'm just joking type of thing that he would do a lot, where he would be like, oh, I love you. Just joking.
3: That was so weird.
2: It's like, oh, okay, let's not.
0: That's stupid.
3: It's love bombing.
2: Yeah, and I feel like then he would like try to like up it up whenever a new person came in because he felt a little bit threatened. Mm-hmm. I feel like he was aware that like she's like way out of his league.
0: Sometimes. Yeah. I don't know. I think Zach's a good looking gentleman.
2: I think he's good looking, but I just think that he's young and clearly he's like a nerd. So like,
0: yes.
2: I think he probably just like still sees himself
0: I thought he was so sweet though. I did.
3: I do. No. Like him and I think he's sweet. I thought
2: he was very weird with Bryce and Trinity. Like I thought it was very weird how he was like, Trinity does not like you at all. I think you should explore other options.
3: I forgot that he said
0: that. That did. I feel like it was a very short. Was that Casa?
2: No, that was like way
0: that was
2: early.
0: Before? Okay.
2: And then, he was like, "Yeah, I don't think Trinity really likes you and stuff."
0: Yeah.
2: Meanwhile, Trinity's talking about how much he likes Bryce to everybody.
3: Okay, but we need to forgive people for things they said early on, because Bryce was the same stupid idiot who was like, I want to explore Kata.
0: This is true. I don't know. That man was tripping.
2: Well,
0: that man was tripping.
2: That's the thing. He was like, oh yeah, Trinity doesn't like you, so you should explore people. And then he was like,
0: all right,
2: well, all right, let me see Kata. Your girl.
0: Yeah. Yeah, play, Congratulations, you played yourself.
2: Literally, that was it.
1: It did make me laugh, I can't lie.
0: I did forget about that. That was such a blip.
2: Well, because he immediately was like, no, I don't like you. I like Trinity.
1: Yeah,
2: I think he immediately came to his senses of like, what am I doing?
0: I think we're all in agreement here, though. The number one relationship, the number one couple on the island was Bryce and Zach.
1: Yes.
0: Yes.
1: Well, oh, yes.
0: They're bromance.
1: Hashtag June.
2: He also he had me like a little bit sick and tired with his bromance because you could tell Zach was really pushing it.
1: Yeah, you could tell Zach was doing it for the TikTok clips and Bryce was
0: doing it. Yeah, he was clip farming, wasn't he?
1: Zach was clip farming and Bryce was doing it for the love of the game. Yes.
0: I think it rebounded at the end.
2: I don't know. I just feel like he was too performative.
1: Yeah, Zach was performative with it, but I feel like Bryce was intentional with it.
2: I forgot to say this, but whenever they went to like Kata and Zach went to, what is it called?
0: The Hideaway.
2: Yeah.
1: The Hideaway.
2: And they did whatever they did over in the Hideaway, what you're supposed to do in the Hideaway, you know?
1: Colored.
0: They were playing Hideaway.
1: Watch TV.
2: Uh-huh. Right. And immediately after it's done, you see Zach asking Kata, so would you be mad at me if I like want to explore somebody?
0: I think that's hilarious. I thought that was so funny, actually. See, I think it's just maybe sense it's just, of humor.
2: I was going to say, maybe I'm just not into because the type of jokes that you're like, haha, just kidding.
0: Because it's such a, because you don't have to say, haha, just kidding, because it's such an unserious comment that it's obviously a joke.
1: I think that comment was funny, the saying, should I explore? But I think the immediately after that, him saying, I love you, just kidding, that's just weird.
0: Okay, oh, that, yeah. Yes. Because you don't know how she's feeling.
1: Yeah.
0: And if she felt that way and then you say, just kidding after,
1: mm-hmm.
0: Oh, you're, oh, buddy.
2: Yeah.
0: You're in the doghouse.
1: Yeah. Except every time a man was in the doghouse this season, they were immediately out. And it was like, guys, what are we doing? Yep.
0: Melanie. Now, I'm going through each of these episodes, and every description has cracks begin to show among couples every single time.
2: Well, isn't that Love Island for you?
0: Yeah.
1: That was intentional.
2: Mm-hmm.
0: Okay, so fast forward ahead here, episode 9. Is this where Bea goes? Was she on the island at this point still?
2: Well, the thing is, like, she might have left before the game that you mentioned earlier.
1: I think she left before Sol got there.
2: Yeah.
1: But I don't remember it.
0: No, I thought Sol being there was the reason that...
1: Oh, like that night they got rid of her?
2: Oh, you're right, because he paired up with Jen, who was one of the bombshells that came in with Sol.
0: Yeah, but that wasn't Gabriel's fault. That was America.
2: Yeah, that was America. That was
0: America. And then this is also where Corbin made me mad. I wanted Melanie gone.
2: Already?
0: I wanted Melanie gone over Bea. You're not thinking correctly.
2: Oh, well, I guess, but you're not thinking correctly because you have to think about she's giving you reality TV.
0: She is.
1: And they wanted, I think they rigged it a little bit.
0: You think
1: that.
0: They did? Yeah.
1: And they have to. They couldn't send Melanie home that earlier.
0: They were cooking
2: books. Because she had like, she was, you know, doing a lot of stuff. So you cannot
1: have to kick her out. It's like, okay, if you ever watch last season, they have never, there's never been a more, there was a moment that was so for the fans that literally.
2: Fan service.
1: And it was two people got dumped, but people on Twitter wanted them to be a couple, even though they'd never been a couple.
0: So they just brought them back?
1: Yes.
0: Or like you're a couple
1: and
0: now?
1: They were like, we've been planning it the whole time.
0: I kind of felt like they did that, bringing back Carl for Anaya.
2: Oh, yeah.
1: 100%.
2: I was okay with
0: it. What a terrible judgment call. What was Anaya on?
1: She was thinking.
0: What was she thinking?
2: I can't. Actually,
0: what was she thinking?
2: You have to remember that these people are like barely eating anything that isn't eggs and waffles. They're like sleeping 2 to 3 hours, apparently. So I don't want to judge them too much. Yeah, they get like very little sleep. It's like very well known. But like,
0: I didn't know.
2: So I don't want to judge her judgment too much.
1: Mr. Beast.
0: Mr. Beast games.
2: Oh yeah, it is giving very like
1: it's
2: dystopian
1: giving Beast games.
0: That's interesting. Okay, I still don't know what she was thinking. I want to know what Melanie was thinking.
1: Okay,
0: even though he came back.
2: Yeah, I don't even know.
0: What was that man's name? He was so caring.
1: Oh, yeah.
0: Bro made a whole picnic for her.
1: And then she wouldn't even kiss him, except for that one time she gave him a peck.
2: Yeah,
1: when Sincere was
3: bodying soul, yeah, like soul on ties.
2: Mind you, like 1 hour after he got into it.
3: Yeah.
0: My God, that's super later in the season, mm-hmm. though. Let's rein it back. Yeah, I'm looking at episode 9 here, and it says Sierra Miller and Teffy Pessoa hosted Pie Game. I don't remember that game.
2: Yeah, they're like pieing, like basically the guys have to choose who to pie in the girls.
3: Yeah.
2: And same the other way around.
0: Oh, was that? Wait.
2: And basically the only remarkable thing that I remember from the game is that the guys pie Soul multiple times and she ends up crying.
3: Yeah, because like one of them was like, who is like the shadiest? And they picked her. And it was like... But like, she's a bombshell. They could have picked Kenzie, Melanie.
0: Kenzie, I don't think Kenzie was tripping at this time though.
2: Yeah, and I also felt like they were being like too aggressive with it. Like
3: they were, shoving it in
2: her face, and then putting their hand like behind her head so she doesn't.
0: Yeah, that was messed up.
2: And that was Zach too. And I remember that because I was like, what is he doing?
3: As if Sincere wasn't the one in the wrong. No, you're fine.
0: No, Sincere is the one in the wrong. Absolutely. Okay, now I kind of remember that a little bit.
2: Mm-hmm.
0: And that says America's vote decides the next dumping. So I think this is ultimately where Bea ends up going home, I feel
2: like. Yeah. And
0: you know what? Yeah, it is, because the after sun is next. And that was where they do the interview with Sean and Bea. So yeah, this is where Bea goes home. The final 15 minutes of this episode is literally just a crying compilation. Has that really ever happened
2: before?
0: No,
2: it happens. And in season six, it happens a lot.
0: I was emotional. I didn't want Bea to go.
2: Yeah.
0: I didn't want Bea to go.
3: Did you cry?
2: Is that whole little like speech in like Spanish or whatever that they had? It was like,
0: I felt like Gabriel and Bea were a very good couple. I really thought they were a good couple.
2: Were just set up in the sense that like they only showed like all of their like moments where they're like kissing and that's it.
3: Yeah, they had nothing else.
2: I guess people that were voting were like, they don't like each other like that much.
0: Maybe. And that wasn't Gabriel like kissing on Jen and
3: us as America, like we don't know what's going on in there, so we're voting based off what we think, and then we feel so bad.
0: America's never made a bad decision voting before.
3: No.
0: Anyway.
2: Yeah.
0: Yeah, so Bea goes home. The whole villa is a wreck.
2: Mm-hmm.
0: And then there's an after sun, which is like an interview. Non-canon.
2: We skip them.
0: I loved this next episode where they did the World Cup soccer challenge. I wanted to see more soccer, though.
2: That's true.
0: I wanted to see more soccer.
2: Like, I didn't see.
0: I was still having some World Cup fever because I think this was in the middle of the World Cup.
3: They let them watch it. Pop Base reported that.
0: I love Pop Base.
3: Hashtag,
0: did they watch the final or were they watching it continually?
3: They both.
0: They
3: watched
0: World
3: it all.
0: Cup. Awesome.
3: Hashtag Pop Base. Hashtag, I don't like
0: Pop
3: Base.
0: So they saw the U.S. get that belt from Belgium. That sucks.
3: Yeah.
0: Yeah, that was brutal. Yeah. But they did see Messi's greatness, and that's always a positive.
2: No.
0: Oh, you don't? Yeah, you don't like Argentina.
2: No. No.
0: Sorry,
2: I'm
0: a messy glazer, so.
2: No.
3: Not familiar.
0: Hey, I actually did predict Spain was actually going to win the World Cup before it started, so.
2: Oh, okay.
0: I didn't bet any money on it. Yeah. I wish I did. I would have made some money.
3: Mm-hmm. Shoulda, coulda, woulda.
0: I was just kind of like anybody but France.
2: Yeah, I get that.
0: So I was quite happy at that.
2: This is weird, but because this game was like soccer related or whatever, there was a very little amount of feet. And I'm saying that because in other games, there's so much.
0: Okay, Quentin Tarantino.
2: There is so much feet that shouldn't be involved in some games.
3: And why were they into it?
2: And
0: was Dan Schneider an executive producer on
3: this? Can we check that?
2: Or like, he's not. I know Tarantino.
0: he's probably banned from Hollywood. Come on now.
2: Yeah, no. Tarantino might be though.
3: Can we check that?
0: Let's see. Executive producer. There's only Tarantino. A director. His Maybe name is Ben Thursby.
3: He's under... That sounds
2: Ben,
3: like a pseudonym.
2: Ben, what are you doing? Like, those games get, like, so weird.
0: Sometimes. Yes.
2: Yes.
3: They all are weird.
2: Yes.
0: What'd you guys think of the narrator? We haven't talked about him at all. He was a delight for me. I enjoy hearing his quips.
2: He's
0: great.
2: Oh, yeah. I like when he, like, roasts the contestants. Well,
0: this was super late in the season, but... He said something like, "Oh, Kenzie's gonna say is gonna draw in the world's most awkward, what's called like just silence."
2: Mm-hmm.
0: And then she asked if her and Dylan didn't win that karaoke game, would they have been booted off the island?
2: Oh yeah.
0: And then there was just the silence, and then somebody was like, "Let's not think about that.
2: Let's not
0: think about that. Yeah, let's not think about that because the answer is yes.
2: You know the answer. If you're thinking about it.
0: If you're asking it, you know the answer. Come on now. Let's be real here. But I got, whoever won the World Cup challenge got the hideaway visit. So that was Zach and Kata.
2: Yeah, clearly Zach and Kata.
0: And they enjoyed the hideaway.
2: And
0: I think.
2: Yeah.
0: Maybe.
2: They enjoyed the hideaway before. And then Zach had to say that comment.
1: Of course, ruining it.
2: Of course, yeah.
0: I think you're being too
2: and
0: harsh
2: also,
0: on Zach.
2: And also, you're in the hideaway and you're still talking about your boy Bryce. Oh, my God.
0: He wanted him to join.
2: You need him in the hideaway. You're like blocking yourself, you know?
0: I don't think he did. I don't think he did block himself.
2: Well, clearly no, because Kata's like head over heels. Over
1: which is
2: him.
1: So like
0: which
1: weird.
0: Is honestly, I thought it was sweet. I really did.
1: I don't think they're compatible.
2: I think it's naive.
1: All.
0: Wow. Huh?
2: Wait. I think it's naive.
0: You think it's naive?
1: Yeah.
0: I think was she? Was she?
2: She's like 22.
0: Okay, so she's still fairly young.
1: I think
0: too.
1: They're dating just to date, so that they can get like money from partnerships and stuff. Mm.
0: I mean, I was the Instagram followings that some of these people have are crazy.
2: Insane.
0: I think, doesn't Trinity have like over 7 million Instagram followers or something?
1: She just did an ad with Verizon.
2: Yeah, she did an ad with Verizon.
0: Oh wow,
1: an ad with Verizon.
0: Interesting.
1: Yeah.
0: I haven't seen that.
1: And
0: yet.
1: Bryce is DJing with like Travis Scott.
0: I did see that.
2: So
0: insanity's
2: happening.
1: So like
2: nowhere.
1: They're okay.
2: Yeah.
0: Let's see. Episode 12, a couple returns from the hideaway stronger than ever.
2: Mm.
0: Another begins to drift further apart. I actually do not remember which couple this
1: probably
0: was. Was
1: Casey
0: that Casey
1: and Anaya?
0: Anaya?
2: Casey and Anaya, yeah.
0: Probably.
1: Because like the whole... Because he was... Oh, after Soul left, he was mad because he was like, I wanted to explore Soul.
2: Oh, yeah. And like, I would have... I wish we got more time, blah, blah.
1: Yeah. And she was like, then why didn't you say something before?
2: Right.
0: During all of this, by the way, in the background... So Corbin chose Melanie over Bea, and then they really don't rock with each other at all. Is it? This is where Corbin starts being.
2: Well, I think no. Here's the thing, Corbin. Like Melanie was actually, I think, a little bit interested.
1: She was vibing with him.
2: Yeah, she was vibing.
0: She
2: with
0: was
2: him.
0: Interested. Corbin wasn't.
2: Corbin
0: he was
2: wasn't
0: behind her back with Kenzie.
1: Yes, he wanted Kenzie.
0: And then Caleb is paired up. With Kenzie.
1: And Kenzie is...
0: Listen, I need justice for Caleb.
2: That's my boy. I'm maternal towards him.
0: I felt so bad for that man.
2: But he's like, you cannot let people just step all over you in Love Island because they will continue to
0: I
2: do it.
0: I had a nickname for him, and there's some alliteration in there.
1: Can we hear it, please? Can you
0: not
1: it?
0: Right now.
1: Oh.
0: Yeah.
2: Oh. But...
1: I like him.
0: I did.
2: I just remembered his nickname.
0: Yeah. We'll tell you in a bit when we
1: I
0: take
1: feel I'm getting FOMO.
0: You'll hear it in a few minutes. So anyway. So then Kenzie and Corbin are sneaking around. Yes. Melanie's none the wiser.
2: Mm-hmm.
0: She really did get done dirty in this season. Not just all together.
2: Oh, yeah,
0: Sincere,
2: yeah.
0: Because Sincere's running around with Soul at this time,
2: that's
0: too.
2: That's the thing. Like, I don't think there was a lot of good options for her.
1: No. Because
0: she should have stood behind a different door.
1: She should have just left the island. Let's be
0: she
1: so
0: just
1: for
0: never
1: real.
0: Showed up.
1: Because she... tried Corbin, and while she was trying Corbin, he was trying Kenzie. And while
2: Because I don't see why Kenzie is so like.
0: Because she needs two men at once. This was discussed later in the season, right. I agree. Justice for my man
2: she
0: Dylan
2: just really
0: from
2: liked
0: the area,
2: the attention.
0: Chicago
2: Shout out
0: native.
2: Features downtown Naperville.
0: is he actually from Naperville?
1: He's been spotted at
2: from
1: Features.
2: Naperville.
1: People
0: Are
1: have
0: you
1: seen
0: see-
1: him. That's
0: He's
1: why
0: at
1: I said
0: features.
1: That. People have seen him at Features.
0: I'm going to Features this weekend. Man.
1: All the time.
0: I'm going to try to find this man.
1: Like, he was on, like, the second he was dropped as Casa, people posted a picture like this was him at Features last weekend.
2: That's so funny.
0: You think we could get him on Roommate Review? I'm gonna ask Jesse about this.
2: Dylan,
0: I don't think he would really care.
2: Reach out to us, please. That's hilarious.
0: We are big fans. Can you come on this radio show? That's the last episode of Roommate Reviews. We're interviewing a dude from Love Island.
1: Mm-hmm. Dude, they were on. He was on the Metra the other, like for Lala. He was
0: interesting.
1: He took the Naperville Metra.
0: Regardless, back to Kenzie. Yeah, she was playing around with Corbin while mm-hmm. Corbin was. Playing around with her, even though he was tied to Melanie. And that kind of leads into this next episode that we're going to talk about when we come back from a music break. We got some new music coming up next, and then we're going to get into the second hour, and we are going to have to maybe speed up some of this summary. We got to get to the good stuff. This is just the appetizers,
2: the
0: hors d'oeuvres.
2: The beginning to the end.
0: So for now, we've got new music coming up. This is going to be Pandemonium by Pamela on FM 89.

0: It's time to get back to roommate reviews on WONC, Naperville, Chicago.
1: All right, welcome back to the second hour of Roommate Reviews. We're still reviewing Love Island Season 8. This is an all-night thing, if you didn't realize. So, as we were kind of alluding to, there are some things going on in the background, and of course that means the host, Ariana Maddox, who Jesse gracefully photoshopped my face onto her.
2: Yeah.
1: Lovely. I look stunning.
2: Yeah.
1: I look stunning. Thank
2: Best
1: you,
2: you've
1: Ariana.
2: Ever looked.
1: Huh?
2: Best you've ever looked. Check out the Instagram. Plug the Instagram.
1: rr.reviews891. So it's time for Islanders to write love letters to each other. So the whole point is you stand in front of your mailbox. Well, you write your letter in private. Mm-hmm. I assume it's probably collected by Ariana or one of the hosts of the show. Then they'll put them in the mailboxes. And pretty much you have to write your letter to whoever you want to be in a relationship with. And if you do, you better hope they reciprocate. Otherwise, you will be single and vulnerable.
2: And humiliated.
1: And also humiliated. Oh. And boy, was there humiliation. This was the humiliation factory.
3: Humiliation ritual here.
2: That was actually cruel.
3: Wait, was Sol still here for this?
1: Yes.
3: Oh my God, this is horrible.
1: She wasn't booted.
2: She wasn't booted.
1: Point.
2: She was like kind of closed. Paired off by default.
3: She's had to sit with it.
1: So, so at this point in time, the current couples are still Bryce and Trinity, mm-hmm. Casey and Anaya, Zach and Kata. On technicality, Corbin and Melanie.
2: And
1: then you've got Sol and Sincere.
3: Oh, they were
1: Kenzie
3: coupled
1: and
3: up.
1: Caleb.
2: Yes.
1: Sol and Sincere. They were coupled up at this point.
2: Yeah.
1: That's why Melanie was with Corbin.
3: Right. I forgot that us as America, we put them together, right?
1: Yes. You vote for that?
3: I did vote for that.
1: You voted for that to happen?
2: Yeah, I thought it'd
1: You're a sick individual.
2: You broke up his favorite healthy couple.
3: I thought it would be really funny, and it was.
2: Yeah, it was. That's the thing. It was.
1: Oh, my God. So that's the couples to this point.
2: Mm-hmm.
1: Most things I would say, I don't think there were really any surprises.
2: No, not really.
1: At
2: they
1: this
2: kind
1: point.
2: Of like sped through them as well.
3: I was surprised.
2: Also, I will say, you could tell Casey couldn't read that letter. Why are you having so much trouble reading that
1: handwriting
2: letter?
1: Maybe.
3: He can't read cursive.
2: Yeah, probably. I don't know.
3: Minors can't read cursive.
1: I had a hard time reading that cursive on the board out there.
2: I'm like, why does it take like a whole episode for them to read the letters? There's no way it's that bad.
1: Don't choose him for popcorn reading, I guess.
2: Yeah, no.
1: So. Yeah.
3: I was just, I was a little surprised about, not totally, but about Kenzie writing her letter to Corbin. I wasn't surprised, but I was like still holding out hope that she would write it for Caleb because I just really felt bad for him.
2: Yeah, but I figured she wouldn't.
3: Yeah, I knew she wouldn't. She was playing in his face.
2: Mm-hmm.
1: So there you go. Pretty much you get it there. So Sincere and Sol, they were coupled up after Sincere wanted to move on from Melanie, which upset Melanie quite a bit.
2: Yeah.
1: And for God knows whatever reason, after a few days with Sol, Sincere decides to write his letter to Melanie.
3: Even though the whole time he's telling Sol how much he likes her. And didn't he say
2: I'm
3: to her?
2: I'm going to choose you.
3: Yeah. And then
1: Such
3: he wished,
1: a liar.
3: He said he wished she was there before or something. Like,
2: and then he's, I don't know, he said something about like, let's do like a, I don't know, longevity and stuff like that.
3: Yeah.
2: He was like, let's think of a longevity in the relationship and things like that. And I'm like, wow.
3: Asking like, oh, Snakes like, what would our life be like outside of this? Like, and then to choose Melanie, I felt for Sol. Like, I would be angry too.
2: Yeah.
1: And then you've got, let's see. Oh, we didn't mention Gabriel and Jen. They're a couple too. Because they got paired up by default.
2: But that nobody really like cares about it.
3: Yeah,
1: but so I wanted
3: random.
1: To mention them as well.
2: Yeah.
1: So all letters go as planned for the most part. Everybody picks their couple except Sincere chooses Melanie. Melanie chose Sincere.
2: Yeah.
1: Leaving Corbin out in the air for a little bit.
2: Mm-hmm.
1: And then that kind of leaves like a weird love triangle between Kenzie, Corbin, and Caleb.
2: Yes.
1: And pretty much the question becomes, does Kenzie choose Caleb or does Kenzie choose Corbin?
2: And she
1: Caleb wrote his letter for Kenzie.
3: Oh,
2: yeah.
1: Kenzie wrote his letter for Corbin and Corbin reciprocated,
2: mm-hmm.
1: leaving Caleb single and vulnerable along with Sol.
2: Yeah.
1: I kind of thought they were just going to wait. Did they get matched up as a couple? No.
2: They get matched up as a couple like by default.
3: No, I think they were both just vulnerable.
1: I think they were both single. I thought they were going to pair them up.
3: Yeah.
1: But yeah.
3: No, because then they were like, tonight sleeping alone is Caleb and Sol.
2: Oh, yeah, you're right.
1: Yeah, so they're single and vulnerable. Moving us to the next episode. This is two people get dumped from the villa. This annoyed me, the logic here. So Gabriel goes and Sol goes.
3: Because the girls and guys voted, right?
2: Yes.
1: The logic to boot Gabriel but not Corbin absolutely baffled
3: me. So, Fredo, this is just like a Love Island thing. The Islanders' logic is always horrific. Like, that just happens every season.
1: But they booted Gabriel for the reasons that Corbin was.
3: Which,
1: what?
3: Wait, what? What? Speak your truth, gang.
1: They were he's just here to, you know, kiss around and do all this stuff. Corbin was doing the same thing.
2: But the thing is, like, the girls didn't know about it. Because later on, the girls are like, we should have booted him out.
3: Yeah.
2: When Casa starts, they're like, we should have booted him out.
3: They didn't know.
2: They didn't know.
1: But
2: so then, they just thought it was Gabriel who's the one doing
1: it. But they
3: don't have the cameras like we do, Fredo.
2: And also, I will say, I wasn't even mad at them voting Gabriel out. I was more mad at the guys voting Sol out.
3: Yes, that was so unfair.
1: I didn't disagree with it. I would have booted Kenzie, though. Wait, was Kenzie one of the ones on the chopping block?
2: Yeah, I think she might have been on the chopping block.
1: Yeah, she was. They were a couple, because it was Kenzie. Yeah, because it was Gabriel, like, and Jen.
2: The weaker couples.
1: Yeah, the weakest couples. Yeah. So I wanted Kenzie gone. Get her out of.
3: Yeah.
2: Somehow she managed to, like,
3: multiple times.
1: You know what?
2: Yeah,
1: I called the placement of Melanie and Sincere, the heist of the century. The fact that she got as far as she did is the heist of of the millennium.
2: Yeah.
1: Oh my gosh.
3: She was saved by the.
2: But let me tell you, Sol getting eliminated is purely because Sincere wanted to save his own. Can I say butt?
1: His butt.
2: Yeah.
1: Yeah, you can say that. You can't use the other word. You can say butt.
3: Can I say poop?
2: I almost
3: butt.
2: Said the other word. But no, yeah. He was truly just doing it because he was like, I don't want Melanie finding out all of the lies that I've been telling to Sol.
1: This is true.
2: So let me just get her out of the equation.
1: Was he the deciding vote? I think the guy said he was the deciding vote.
2: Yeah, he was like really pushing for her. And then I don't know why everybody else just agreed.
1: So KC wanted to explore with her.
3: Yes, and that's why he was mad at Anaya. But like, didn't he never said he wanted to explore her? But then he got mad at Anaya,
1: I felt like he was kind of like scared into submission, where it was like,
2: you're there for yourself. You're there to like find connections for yourself. So it's like,
3: he should have just done it. Like, you're a man.
2: Just
3: like,
2: do it. Yeah. Even Sol was like, you never like approached me or anything. Yeah. Like, you should have.
1: Well. So,
2: too bad.
1: At the end of it all, Gabriel, hate to see him go.
3: Oh, he was so nothing burger.
1: No. Hate to see him go. And Sol left. And apparently Sol raised hell after
2: leaving
1: the island.
2: Did.
1: Do we want to get into that? Like, anything she said specifically?
2: I will just say that for some reason she had weird, like, hatred towards the girls. Which I think is weird because the girls didn't eliminate you. The guys did.
3: Yep.
2: So, and she just came for the girls time and time again. She said something about Bryce and Trinity being like, oh, Bryce would never choose a girl like Trinity. That's not his type.
3: Which is so weird for her to say.
2: Which is very weird for her to say.
3: 100%.
2: I don't know. She just said like a bunch of weird comments, mainly towards the girls. That was my problem because the girls were like really nice to her even when she like came in.
3: Yeah, even Melanie was like nice
2: to her. So I'm like, why are you being like, I guess mostly to the guys you should be mad at. I don't know.
3: Also, then she like put on a wig and her hair got long and I was like, oh, your charm is gone.
1: Wait, was she the girl that looked different at the end of the season?
3: Well, at the reunion or whatever, the like
1: they haven't done it yet.
3: They did like a red carpet afterwards and she was there.
1: Okay.
3: And she like had on a wig and like her hair was long and I was like, girl, you lost your charm.
2: Yeah, everyone
3: you
2: was lost like, who, who's it.
3: Like,
2: that?
3: Put the bob back on. Put the kitten wig back on.
1: All right. Okay.
2: No.
1: So that happened. Nothing really happens for the next couple of episodes, if I remember. Well, one of them's an Aftersun, so that's nothing.
2: Yeah, no.
1: They have the fairy tale ending. Nothing really happens there. What's this heat? Hearts on fire. I forgot about that.
3: Hang on. You forgot the fairy tale ending, the whole 20-minute foot monologue.
1: I have no desire to
2: we should skip it.
3: I just want to say that was there, that and I didn't like it, and I was scared.
1: All right.
2: Yeah, what was Hearts on Fire, though?
1: I don't know. But this might be the highest rated episode of the season, because this is an 8.4 out of 10 on IMDb.
2: Wow.
1: The Islanders face off in a Heart on Fire challenge with an unexpected twist.
3: Is it when they go to CASA?
2: Yeah, when they go...
1: Oh, so this is...
3: And when the girls watch the guys at CASA on the TV, live.
1: Oh, why didn't they just say they go to CASA? So there's this thing. Okay. Is this a thing that happens in all seasons? Or
2: yeah,
1: is it just
2: CASA always happens. Okay, but they never do it like this. Yeah. They never do the whole, like, let's screen show them everything that's happening.
3: That's
2: in CASA.
3: Never happened.
2: That's never happened.
1: Oh.
3: And also the girls not Producer. Getting the chance for, like, the guys to, like, dance on them like the girls did. Like, that, usually it's, like, both
2: Yeah,
3: them
2: normally
3: get
2: the it's a game that happens, like, inside of the villa.
3: Yeah.
2: You know,
3: oh,
2: okay. Between them.
1: Normally,
2: I mean,
1: it's like. Take it away yeah. here for CASA.
3: Normally, the couples, the Hearts on Fire challenge is, like, the couples dress up and, like, matching costumes, and they try to raise everyone's heart rates in the island. But they go extra.
2: So it's normally like, yeah, it's like a
3: fun.
1: Oh, is that why they kept mentioning the heart rate thing at the end?
3: Yeah.
1: Heart rate, I had no idea. I didn't think that was even still a part of it.
3: Yes. Right. So it's like meant to be a fun bit with your partner.
2: And they just completely deceive the girls here because the girls are fully like, oh, I'm getting ready to like
1: all getting ready and dressed. And
2: then they come downstairs, and then the TV is revealed.
3: And they
1: wasn't it a big box?
3: It was a big box.
1: That they opened, and that was a TV. They were playing in their face.
3: Yes, they had to
1: the
3: watch.
1: Producers were playing
3: that
1: in their face.
3: That was torture. And the things that the guys were saying. Okay, here's my statement.
1: Spill the tea.
3: I don't think when, like, the guys being at CASA, the girls who are from CASA, it's their job to, like, make out with them and stuff.
2: Yeah.
3: Fine. It's fine if you're going to kiss them back. Like, that's, like, what you're supposed to do at CASA.
2: Right.
3: But some of the things they were saying is what really got me.
2: The reason why I'm mad at Casey is not even so much what he was doing, like, kissing and exploring, is what he was saying.
3: Yeah.
1: Yes, absolutely. Yeah. No. And this is where, for me, like, I was hoping for Casey's downfall from this point, because he was just acting like, oh my God, I have to come up with a better word, otherwise we'll get kicked off.
2: Yeah,
1: he was acting like a jerk.
2: He was, and that's very like a very small word like, to describe what he was doing.
1: Oh my God, I think he was my most hated person on that island at the point. And Sincere is still here.
3: Which is crazy.
2: Yeah,
3: I was filled with rage every time he spoke. I was like, get this man off my screen. It was horrible. Yeah.
1: And poor Melanie, she was sleeping in like Soul Tides and all
3: which
1: that.
3: Which I was like, girl, was like, that was annoying me. No, that was annoying me. She had that perfectly nice guy there, and she couldn't just sleep. Like, you don't have to cuddle him. Like, just like, you're sad because Sincere is gone? Really? Him? Like, him of all people?
2: I know. It's just terrible.
3: It's like, you can't be sad about that.
2: But I think, did we even explain what CASA is? Like, I guess for the people that don't know.
1: That's kind of what I was saying, take it away.
2: Yeah,
1: for the people that don't
2: really know, I guess they send the guys or the women. It really depends on the season. Okay. But they send, like, they separate, you know, the women from the men. And they bring, like, a new batch of, like, contestants, so a bunch of new men, a bunch of new women.
1: Bombshell. They're honestly bombshells.
2: It's just a bunch of bombshells, but they call them like CASA people, I guess. Yeah. And you just have to, you're like separated for like a week.
3: It's like
2: you don't know what's
3: days
2: going on. Yeah. So you're completely like isolated. You don't know if they're cheating on you or not.
3: Yep. And it's just like you have to explore with them. And it's like, do you? And then at the end, they make them make a decision. Do you want to recouple up with someone from CASA or do you want to stay with your original person?
1: Yeah.
3: But you have to make that decision without knowing what your partner made.
1: And I guess, so like you said, this is the first season that they've actually had the women watch what's happening.
2: And, yeah. Yes. And I think they did that because they noticed that the girls are like, so
1: they were
2: loyal.
1: Territorial.
3: Yes.
2: So they're like,
1: is that the wrong word to use? Territorial.
2: I don't know if territorial, but just like
3: loyal,
2: naively like loyal.
1: I think it depends on the, because I would go as far as to say I thought Anaya was territorial.
2: I can see in some
1: regards.
3: Yeah.
1: But yeah, loyal. I guess.
2: Like just naive.
1: Like I felt Kenzie, I would not call loyal.
2: No.
3: Or
1: she was mad at Corbin. Like you did the same thing.
2: I think she was mad at Corbin.
1: What are you expecting?
2: What just he said.
3: Oh, about because, throw Kenzie out the window?
2: Yeah, throw Kenzie out the window.
1: I would
2: like,
1: too.
3: I don't care. KC said that, didn't he? I thought KC said that.
2: I don't
1: One
2: know
1: of them said
2: laughed
1: Bart,
2: at it.
1: Corbin didn't disagree. We know that
3: Which,
1: much.
3: Okay, but like, as if Kenzie's trustworthy anyway.
2: Yeah, no, she didn't care. She was like done with it like by the end of that day, she was like...
1: I do think the funniest part about watching the girl's reaction was Jen had nobody. She was, I guess, single and vulnerable. Yeah. So she was just sitting there watching it laughing. No,
2: for her, for her, she's just like,
1: all right, I guess.
2: Yeah, I know. It's just TV happening all in front of her.
3: Reality TV. I would have had the time of my life.
2: She was just having fun.
1: Corbin was kind of doing that on movie night, where he was sitting there eating the popcorn.
3: Yeah, and like Bryce and Trinity knowing they're secure on movie night.
1: Nothing happened. There was nothing they possibly could have shown for them.
3: It was so funny.
2: Nothing.
1: So pretty much at Casa, they introduce the Casa girls and... all the guys have a good time and the girls have to watch it. And that leaves things at a crossroads.
2: For sure.
1: On to the next episode.
3: Because then it's like the girls were expecting something fun. They just make them go to bed after that. Yeah, they don't even...
1: Just cruel. I couldn't sleep. I would not sleep.
3: No. And then really I thought that like... Then they just brought them too many guys. Like that was
1: 12.
3: That and was then they too many.
1: Do you watch football?
2: NFL football.
1: That one guy looked like Jalen Hurts, right?
2: Oh yeah,
3: he did look like Jalen Hurts.
1: I said that to her. I said he looks like Jalen Hurts and somebody else. And,
3: and he looks like their love child.
1: And she was like, I don't know who Jalen Hurts is. And I sent her a picture. She's like, yeah.
3: No, I said I didn't. I forgot who I knew who Jalen Hurts was. Okay. Right, I didn't know
1: what he looked. Okay,
3: yeah.
1: So anyway,
2: they bring like double the amount of men for the women. Men.
1: Yep.
2: Yeah.
1: And they get to pick, I guess.
2: They get to pick. And honestly, the only highlight out of all of them for me was Carl.
3: My highlight is Big Night for Gaul.
1: Well, no, because they highlighted Melanie's Melanie's thing.
3: Yeah, they tried, but she didn't want they tried pushing that narrative with like maybe this new guy will show something. She didn't want nothing to do with that.
2: She was so closed off.
3: So closed
2: off. She like self-sabotaged herself at this point.
1: Yeah, she did.
2: Yeah.
1: But honestly, I don't know. Do you think if she had recoupled, do you think there's a world in which maybe she does better in Love Island? Like, I feel like at that point you kind of have to like hitch your wagon to the horse, right?
2: I think she would have done well because she was like very well loved.
1: Yeah,
2: like by herself.
1: Like sympathetic.
2: Yeah. Right. Yeah. So I think that like it didn't matter who she was with. I think people would have voted for her just for her.
1: It could have been like an Anaya situation where she got recoupled and not like everybody felt bad for Anaya because as we've already said, KC, my guy, you're tripping. You're tripping, dog.
2: He played two of the Casa girls too. How do you play the Casa girls?
3: Yes.
1: Like, wait, who was the other one that he played?
2: It was like TT and Sydney, I think.
3: Yes, and Sincere played Amora as well.
2: Yeah.
3: Oh, didn't KC sleep in both of their beds? Like he asked if he.
2: Yes.
1: Yes, he did do that.
3: He was coupled up with TT, but he said, "I want to sleep with Sydney tonight." Like, what are you doing?
2: Yeah, he slept with multiple women. Like, kept like I guess leading them on. Same thing with Sincere. He leads everybody on, and then he's like, I don't know how I keep doing it, man.
3: Yes, so Sincere, every single night in bed, was making out with Amora, but then he chose Melanie, and it's like, what are you
2: doing? And then he
3: said
2: something about, like, if only I had more time with you.
3: Yes, I remember specifically he said to Amora.
1: He might be a narcissist.
2: I think he's just dramatic.
3: Or maybe he has, like, split personality and doesn't remember.
2: That's the only thing.
1: He blacks out every time he lies. The perfect reality television star.
2: Oh, he is. I know that when they were casting men, and then a man called Sincere walks in, they're like, oh.
3: Yes. We found our guy.
2: Yes. And then he just starts, like, lying and talking about how he has cheated
1: in
2: the past.
1: They're just thinking, this is gold.
2: Yeah, they're like, oh, wow.
1: Thank you.
2: Thank you.
1: Yeah.
2: This
1: is going to be talked on radio review shows.
3: Wow.
1: That's what they were saying to themselves. Exactly. So, where do we go from here? I guess...
3: Recoupling when they come back from.
2: I mean, I want
1: to. I kind of want to talk about the temperatures rising game. That was kind of
2: like
1: funny.
3: Which one?
1: So it's Casa.
3: Oh, and they had to compete with each other.
1: And they're doing some wild stuff. That was some feet up in there. Oh my god.
2: My god.
1: Bryce Tarantino, guys.
2: That felt like I actually like. Maybe I had to like be in private to watch that.
1: Yeah.
2: I don't know.
1: Yeah. If your parents walking on you watching that, I'm switching to a different thing.
3: I was sick. I was like, my stomach was churning watching. I don't know. There was something.
2: Yeah.
1: Like that's where you hit mute on the TV and you just maybe watch it and maybe scroll on Instagram.
2: Yeah.
1: Right?
2: That's exactly it. I wanted to talk a little bit about, I guess, like Bryce and Trinity. They literally like kept saying loyal.
1: They had to manufacture drama. for that.
3: Yes, and like when they were both in casa, not knowing what the other person was doing and crying and being like, I just missed
2: them. The thing
3: is,
2: like, they fully set Trinity up because she
1: she annoyed me when that happened. I was like, yo, you can't
3: with the photo booth?
1: Yeah, yeah, like, she can't be doing Bryce like that, man. Yeah,
3: Bryce, you could tell somebody. She felt bad about
1: Bryce right, was and my guy.
2: But the thing is, she immediately felt guilty. And then,
3: yeah.
2: But what do they send to Bryce or to the men? They send a bunch of photos of their girls cheating.
1: That was the point.
2: Yeah.
3: I know.

0: That was God.
1: Who knows, you don't think honestly. The producers were dressing them up? Maybe you should wear this today.
2: I know they give them like options of like.
1: Yeah, that's what I'm saying. Shirts so do you think?
2: Dresses. I don't know maybe. If they tell them like this is your shirt, but I know they give them options.
1: Interesting.
2: So
0: I think it was divine intervention.
2: Yeah, maybe. Okay. Or perfect reality TV manufactured. Yeah. I don't care.
0: I choose to believe.
1: That. So is there anything else we should talk about? Like Casa? Villa versus Casa? Oh. Or should we talk about the return?
0: Oh.
2: I guess Anaya explored Carl.
1: Yeah.
2: And
1: yeah.
2: That was perfect. That was actually like.
1: Well, we'll get to that.
0: So I'm so happy.
1: I'm mad.
2: That was perfect.
1: That was stupid.
2: Everybody was cheering for her. All of the girls were like, he's perfect. Yeah. Like, he's amazing.
0: And then this is where she gets dumb.
2: And then we can talk about the recoupling.
0: Wait, but then Jen and Gall, that, like, they started something. Gall?
2: Jen and Gall.
0: They started, yeah. like, connecting in Casa, I like right?
2: Gall. I didn't like him either.
0: I like him outside of the villa. I think he's funny.
2: Oh. I don't know.
1: Okay.
0: He has one iconic line in the whole show. Big yeah. night for Gall.
2: Big night for Gall. And then he got...
0: I got eliminated.
1: Bye. What did you think of Jen? She was really a non-factor.
2: I think she was just there for like a free vacation, honestly. Well, you know what?
1: I was surprised this didn't get touched upon more. Mm. Bryce mentioned it. They knew each other outside.
2: That's
1: and
2: yeah.
1: I was like, oh, okay.
0: So they were trying to set that up with
1: so
0: them.
1: She is definitely breaking up that couple, right?
2: I think that that's what the people intention like was. Casting her yeah. wanted. They wanted like a little bit of like, let's make Bryce cheat for once.
1: Because yeah. there was zero drama whatsoever, really throughout this entire yeah, no. season with Bryce and Trinity.
0: The like, most was her kissing the guy in the photo booth, yeah, which is nothing. Yeah.
1: And maybe a little bit in the beginning with the Kata stuff.
2: Right.
1: It's kind of ironic because they both stepped on the red circle at the end of the first episode.
2: Yeah.
1: He didn't want to take her young years.
2: Yeah.
1: And I don't know why she stepped on
2: I think
1: the
2: she was
1: red.
2: Also
1: was
2: a little bit
1: the
2: like.
1: Same thing? The
2: like,
1: age gap?
2: Yeah, he's too yeah. old. Okay. But it is kind of funny that they were. I know the producers were like, well, let's make a little bit of drama
0: for
2: here.
0: Sure.
2: And then he immediately, as she's walking in, he's like, oh, I know her.
0: And he says it to her.
2: Right. Like, he immediately, like, that's why he's like straightforward, just like yeah. Trinity. That's probably why it worked out, honestly. Yeah.
1: Do you feel like they spent too many episodes with the Casa versus Villa stuff? Because it was like 5 episodes that this happened.
2: Well, I think
1: I felt like it dragged on.
2: I think they extended it this.
1: Did they?
0: Yeah, Casa. Okay.
2: I think
0: felt
2: normally
0: extra
2: it's
0: long.
2: Like
1: they were saying this
2: four.
1: Is some good stuff.
2: Yeah. Well, I think they really wanted the girls to change their mind.
0: They
2: That's
0: want
2: what
0: them to
2: they
0: cheat.
2: They really wanted the girls to cheat, and they were not cheating. So.
0: And it was just 5 days of the guys cheating.
2: So it was just 5 days of the girls being like played.
1: Just the scumbags.
0: Wait, can we talk about, do we think Zach was like innocent with the way he behaved in Casa?
1: So no, Zach did try to form a connection with somebody and she ended up leaving early.
0: Right. But if she hadn't left.
2: For undisclosed reasons. And
0: she had
1: we
0: personal
1: can't,
0: problems.
1: I don't think... Yeah, I don't
2: yeah,
1: think...
2: Yeah, she just... they don't even say why she was eliminated or, like, left the villa.
1: They just call her Angel Girl, right?
0: Yes, they say the angel.
1: They don't even say her name.
2: That's angel. How irrelevant, truly, she was.
1: So that gives you an idea yeah. of how bad it was that she just suddenly upped and left.
0: Mm-hmm. But if she hadn't, he was, like, kissing her outside of the challenge.
2: I think he was really, like, feeling
1: I
2: like,
1: think yeah. he was contemplating it. I think, ultimately... maybe this was my bias for Zach.
2: Yes.
1: I think ultimately he would have came back.
0: I think you're biased.
2: For me, it doesn't even matter what he would have done, even if he chose Kata. Like, mm-hmm. it doesn't matter because it's weird that he kept so many things like out.
1: I will say this. For me, the way he was acting after they went to Hideaway was definitely a bit of a red flag for me.
2: Yeah.
0: Yep.
1: I will say that, and I think Kata was probably right to call him out on... why didn't you mention this or that?
2: Yeah, yeah, yeah.
1: But also at the same time, from the perspective of Zach and from the perspective of somebody who likes peace, sometimes you omit details for the sake of no arguing.
2: But omitting details is just like, is just lying. That's literally what Sincere
1: That's,
2: does.
1: No.
2: Sincere omits details all the time.
1: No. Lying and omitting details are not the same thing. Lying is saying,
2: fair,
1: were you guys kissing?
2: No.
1: And he said, no, it was a peck. Meanwhile, they were going ham in the speakeasy.
2: Okay, but Kata was like, oh, you chose me. He's like, yeah, I chose you. No, you didn't choose
0: her.
2: He
0: did not choose
2: you didn't
0: her.
2: Have a choice.
0: Yeah.
2: That was your only choice.
1: Technically, well, no, because he could have formed a connection with somebody else.
0: What in the world?

0: one day?
1: In the one day that he had?
2: They said she left like on the second day. How many days were they at Casa? I thought it was like 5.
3: No. Okay, but like as if the other girls were, there was no way
1: nobody was feeling him, honestly, in Casa, I fear.
3: Stop! You are just defending him because he's your bias and you can't do that. You can't. He's your bias.
2: I can do what I want. It's my show.
3: You have to think critically.
0: It's not your show out there next week.
1: No. See, this is what happens when Jesse's not here. He gets all in his head. And he gets an ego.
0: Oh, it's my show. Yeah. I've been here 12 years. I founded this station. That's Fredo.
2: I don't know. I'm going to give Zach the benefit of the doubt here. I'm going to give Zach the benefit of the doubt. I have to assume you two, if you voted, you were not voting for Zach and Kata because of Zach.
3: He's not as evil as sincere, but he's just like bizarre.
1: I just think he's really immature. That's my main thing.
3: He's young.
2: I think that is an acceptable critique.
1: I think he's really mature.
2: I also think I just loved the bromance of Bryce and Zach.
1: I don't, because you can tell that at some points you could tell that Bryce wasn't comfortable with it.
3: Yes.
1: Because even Trinity wasn't feeling it. Even Trinity was like, stop. And he just kept pushing.
3: It was clip farming.
2: He was clip farming for TikTok.
1: I think also you have to remember his brother was in Love Island. I think he was just in it for the fame and in it because he was like,
2: he did better than his brother, apparently.
1: He did.
3: And that's what he wanted.
2: Was his brother like one of the first?
1: He was like a bombshell and he got eliminated pretty quick.
2: Okay.
3: But he was funny because.
2: That's gonna be embarrassing.
1: That was embarrassing. It was really embarrassing because he was like that. Guys, you should please vote for me so I don't get eliminated. I don't know
2: how really? To, yeah. He was politicking the people?
1: Yeah, he was politicking.
3: His elimination was so funny. Like, everyone was bawling their eyes out. He was like, guys, please vote for me.
1: And they were all like, Charlie.
2: With the accent, please vote
1: yes.
2: for me.
1: Yes, and they were like, Charlie, stop. And he was like, no, guys, please keep me on the island. Yeah, so he was better for than his brother.
2: That's actually sad.
1: It was really funny.
2: That's messed up.
1: But I really think that he was just like, oh, this like worked out for my brother, and he was there for like 5 days.
2: Well, it didn't work out for him.
1: So,
3: well, it worked out for him in the sense that he got famous.
1: He got famous. Okay. So it's like, let me get into it so I can clip farm my way through the game.
2: You guys have more lore than me. I'm going based off of a one-season viewer. I liked Zach. I enjoyed his couple with Kata. I liked Bryce and Trinity. So that's that. Let's actually get to... No, let's take a quick music break, and then we're going to get to everybody returning, because this is where... This might have been the peak of the season.
1: Yeah.
2: It was either that, family night, movie night, and then kind of like
1: really
2: the
1: just
2: end.
1: Everything that happens like from
2: after
1: this moment
2: this
1: on
2: is peak. It's cinema. So we're going to talk about some cinema from Love Island when we come back. New music on FM 89. Drive and Park by the Heathers.

0: 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You're tuned into Roommate Reviews. It's Love Island Season 8, and we've got some fun stuff to talk about. So we're getting to the end of Casa Amor, and the gentlemen, if you can call them gentlemen, are returning from Casa Amor with their potentially new
1: girls.
0: Connections.
1: Yeah.
2: Oh, not that word.
0: However, the girls have a decision to make. They have to pick one of the guys that they have connected while the guys, while their main guys are away at Casa. And if they don't pick the guy and the villa guy comes back, doesn't come back empty handed, you are single and vulnerable. So going in order, I don't think there was really any doubt. Bryce and Trinity, Trinity did not pick anybody. Bryce did not pick anybody. They cried, ran into each other's arms, both wearing yellow shirts, and embraced. And the villa cheered.
1: Yeah, actually, everybody, that was the only moment of happiness that happened that whole in that recoupling. Because then everything went down after that. But that was a cute moment of joy.
0: So Kata did not choose anybody. I will say there was some doubt for me here with Zach. I did not know what had happened because I don't think it was known.
1: No, it wasn't like really.
2: It wasn't really said that much. Yeah. It was very. It was a one sentence.
0: Hush, hush,
1: yeah.
0: Hush.
1: Yeah.
0: So I was concerned a little bit.
1: Yeah.
0: I was happy that he came back empty handed. So they are still in a couple.
1: Yeah.
2: Yay.
0: Woo.
1: You have to cheer for them because we're not.
0: Yeah.
1: Yeah.
2: He's not.
0: Caleb came back with somebody. Not surprising.
1: Nobody cares. Good for him.
0: Whatever. Yeah, poor Caleb. I don't think he got a fair shot. I'm going to be honest. That was my guy. But
1: I feel like
0: whatever.
1: You cannot go to Love Island if your type is so strict.
0: He's just quiet. I feel like he's a very, I don't know. He
1: clearly only likes blondes.
2: Yeah.
1: And you cannot go to Love Island only liking blondes. You have to be a little bit more open.
2: Because when there's only two blondes and one of them is insane.
0: I was kind of surprised him and Jen never got anything
1: I
0: going.
1: Thought, Jen, I thought they would.
2: No, they're like cutesy brother sister to me in my brain.
0: Okay. Well, Jen chose one of the guys.
2: Gall.
0: Yeah. Gall.
2: Gall.
1: Irrelevant.
2: Big night for Gall.
0: It was pretty much irrelevant. Corbin comes back. There was some tension between Corbin and Kenzie. So Kenzie chooses somebody. Corbin comes back with a lady named Parmita.
1: Yep.
0: Who made herself known. Kenzie chose Naperville native Dylan.
1: Shout out, Dylan.
0: That's my new favorite villa guy now.
1: Shout out, yeah.
0: Or I guess he was a Casa guy. And then this is kind of where things go haywire. So Melanie chooses nobody. And I was begging. I was on my knees.
1: I actually, like, I've never felt such disappointment.
0: Let me see if I can find the text here of what I said to you.
2: It made me laugh out loud.
0: Let me see. Filibuster for me while I look for this.
2: Oh, right. How's the weather out there?
1: I will say, too, I really like the fact that the commentator, or I guess, like, the narrator was really going in on the guys.
2: Yes, I love
0: the narrator's hilarious. I did say this to you, Sierra. I said the relief I felt when Kata didn't choose a guy. I always believed in you, Zach. So there was some doubt if I'm saying that.
2: Yeah, you were worried.
0: I can't find the
1: other one.
0: I feel bad for Dylan. So that was later.
1: Oh yeah. That's way later.
2: Wait,
1: you were like live texting your reaction.
0: Yes,
2: we would just live text, and I'd be like, "Aw,
1: that is really funny."
0: Trinity and Casey. I was snapping and saying T when Trinity was going off on Casey. Yep. We'll get to that.
1: We'll get to that because I'm telling you, things went down so quick once she walked in.
0: Anyway, I can't find the text. Melanie stupidly did not choose somebody else. Even though Sincere came back single-handed, I don't
2: which
0: care.
2: Which that did surprise me that he came back single.
1: No, it doesn't surprise me because he's literally like Melanie's where home is at type of guy.
0: He's such a clown.
1: He's such a clown.
0: He disgusts me.
2: And the fact that what really made me laugh is the fact that because he came back single, everyone was like, he's such a good guy.
0: It's the right
2: guy.
0: Decision. No.
2: He was terrible.
0: So,
1: It's a trap.
0: The main event, KC and Anaya.
1: Yeah.
0: I cannot.
1: Okay.
0: Let me
1: sit up for this one.
2: So much part of this fills me with rage.
1: I was convinced that she was gonna choose Carl.
2: She, yeah.
1: I actually, because all the lead girls.
0: Up to it was like you thought she was building up to this.
2: It was like she was talking about Carl.
1: She had so many things in common with Carl that she didn't with Casey.
0: Yeah.
1: Just compatibility and stuff. Then Carl was so nice. The girls loved him. They were like really rooting for him, which is weird because the girls never have any good decisions in mind. So this was like a first one. So I was like, okay, yeah, everybody is pro Carl.
2: Yeah.
1: And even Anaya was like really feeling him and talking about how much he was feeling him. And then for some reason, I don't know what happened. I don't know if somebody
0: cooked the book. Somebody had to get involved. There is no way she made that choice on her own.
2: They told her you can't choose Carl.
1: No, yeah. They definitely told her like behind the scenes, like,
0: You can't.
2: You should choose. Casey chose you.
1: Yeah.
0: Casey did not choose Anaya. Oh, yeah.
1: Oh. So then she
0: was one of the Casa
1: girls. Embarrassed, alone, and just humiliated.
0: This was one of my favorite scenes in the season because everybody was ganging up on Casey. Trinity,
2: so funny.
0: Trinity, I would go to war for Trinity. If there's somebody I need to rob a bank with, I know she's got my back. If we get arrested, she ain't saying a damn thing.
2: Mm-hmm. Yep.
0: She's not saying a... She's got my back.
1: Yeah.
0: She's got your back, and your back, listener. No, she...
1: It's because you could tell that she didn't like Casey already.
2: Yes.
0: Yeah, so the red flags were there.
1: That moment just really was like, let me just go all in.
0: So, unfortunately for Anaya, she would become single and vulnerable. Even though Carl was right there. She was a wreck.
1: Oh my God.
0: Was an emotional wreck.
1: She was crying.
0: She was walking away crying. Carl, I should have just chose Carl.
2: Carl was crying.
0: Carl.
2: Yes, he was crying and he went, oh, Anaya.
1: Like even in that moment where he was like rejected, I guess you could say, he still felt bad for her.
0: There was no hard feelings there.
1: Yeah.
0: What a sweet guy. Man.
1: What a sweet guy.
2: I love Carl. If you're listening, I love you.
1: Like, actually, where did they find him? Because they found the perfect guy, but they also found like a man like Sincere, which is like the devil.
2: Low-key, like, give the casting directors a raise.
0: Oh my God. So that pretty much kind of ends the episode there.
1: Mm.
0: The only...
1: I think we should talk about the fact that TT, who is the girl that Casey walked in with.
0: Yes.
2: Mm-hmm.
1: She starts picking a fight with the girls.
2: Right, which was
1: for
2: so
1: no reason,
2: weird.
1: Because
0: she felt so defensive. And the whole thing was, they weren't really attacking her. It was Casey.
1: Yeah.
0: Because he was being wildly disrespectful, which we'll touch upon in a few episodes here. But let's move on. Yeah. It was a sunset after sun, whatever you want to call it. And then Megan Thee Stallion shows up.
1: Mm-hmm.
2: Iconic.
0: And they did a hot girl bakery challenge where they sit on cakes. The only real notable thing that happens at the end of this episode is Carl does make his return, his triumphant return.
1: Yes.
0: And then Amora returns. Were you guys voting on this? Did
1: my
0: you? Because I know America voted on this.
1: Vote
0: you voted for Carl.
1: It.
0: Who did you vote for the Casa girl?
1: Okay, I voted for Amora.
0: Did you really?
1: Because in my head, I was like, I want... like Sincere and Melanie to be broke up, so maybe Amora will like break them up, and maybe Amora will tell Melanie like all of the stuff that he was saying.
0: So you wanted the tea to be spilled.
2: Yeah, I thought it'd be funny if she
1: came out. And then obviously I voted for Carl because who else are you gonna vote for, right? Really?
2: Like, there was no one else to vote for. I don't even think, was there an option to vote for the Casa guy? It was like Carl or nothing.
0: I mean you could have Jalen Hurts come back.
2: That, you know, they should just brought in real Jalen Hurts.
0: I think he's married.
1: Oof.
0: That stopped anybody on Love Island.
2: Yeah.
0: Anyway.
2: Like, they're above
0: that. What's this next one here? Next episode, Bryce and Trinity become boyfriend and girlfriend.
1: Yay. Which is very weird in Love Island.
2: They always just say...
0: Is that not something? So were you kind of like Team Zach and Kata in terms of how they handled their situation then?
1: Normally, they like... close off things where they're like, we're exclusive, we're not exploring anybody
0: else. But I
1: feel
0: like when you're this late into the season, you better be exclusive. Otherwise
2: you're not winning. Like, but they have to make it known, and they always make it a big thing. Like, we became exclusive.
0: I feel like that wasn't a thing in this season.
1: It's no.
2: Because
1: not
2: really. They just like...
1: Well, because then Bryce and Trinity are boyfriend and girlfriend.
0: You had so many people going behind each other's backs.
2: But then, okay, what made me become like a D1 low-key Zach hater is when he... found out Bryce and Trinity became boyfriend and girlfriend, and he said to Kata, I want to be exclusive, but like, Not boyfriend, girlfriend. That's
0: she
2: kind
0: agreed
2: of
0: a, with him.
2: Because she just like bottles up. She's naive.
1: Here's exactly. Because
0: oh,
1: I,
0: here we go.
1: No. I think that if he was like, I want you to be my girlfriend,
2: she would have said yes. She would have said yes to anything he
1: asked
2: for.
1: I think she's like way ahead more in like the feelings. Like I think she feels way more for him than he does. So I think that anything he says, she's just going to agree with.
2: 100%. Okay. Because what do you mean we're exclusive, but we're not boyfriend and girlfriend? What does that mean? Like, that's not a thing.
0: So the logic that was said, and I actually kind of somewhat understood this, was...
2: Oh, my God.
0: I do think you need to kind of test things out in the real world.
1: Oh, yeah. I agree with that. And that's normally, like, the, I guess, mentality that most, like, previous seasons, normally that's what they do. But it's weird because it's like, why are you trying to make it like a big thing?
2: Yes. Like he made it like a whole thing that I'm asking
1: you
2: to be
1: He tried to make
2: exclusive.
1: It like a big deal after Bryce just like asked boyfriend and girlfriend.
0: I wonder
1: like,
0: if that was his compensation for what happened at Casa.
1: I think it was. I think it was like a, I'm serious about you, but I just think it was like handled bad.
2: Because it was like, I'm serious, but I still want to not be official, so we don't have a label.
1: I can't call you
0: this
1: a girlfriend.
2: Yeah,
0: we gotta keep moving on, because now it's movie night.
2: Oh, get your popcorn.
0: Movie night, and then we also have to hit family night, because that's also pretty big, too, and then we get to the finale.
1: Yep.
0: So, movie night. This is, secrets are laid bare, and the villa is thrown into complete chaos during movie night. Pretty much here. Are the couples gone yet? No, Caleb is still here and all that. Okay, so.
1: Yeah.
0: This is like their behind the scenes look. So this is kind of like them watching what we already know.
1: Mm-hmm.
0: And this was by far, I think, the most aggressive episode we had.
1: It was.
0: Probably.
2: It was amazing.
1: I want to say, shout out to the producer that made that compilation of part one and part two of Sincere Lying.
2: Oh.
0: Well, that's what I was thinking.
2: I'm convinced they got it from TikTok.
0: So much tape on him. They just needed to show the soul stuff. And, like, and then boom, they had a part two with Amora. I'm like, oh, dude, you're screwed.
2: Yeah.
0: You're cooked, my guy.
1: When they started like comparing like him saying the exact same thing.
2: Him calling
1: things.
2: Them both beloved.
0: Hello, beloved. Oh,
1: beloved.
0: She should have got up and slapped that man.
1: And she should have killed him, actually.
0: She should have
2: literally stabbed him.
0: Talking about hello, beloved, twice?
2: Like in the same
0: you
2: outfit?
0: You know what? We didn't mention this. He stood in front of the always check your partner's phone door at the first episode.
2: Yeah. Yeah.
1: He was projecting. The red flag was there.
2: Yeah.
1: I'm telling you, he just...
2: I hate that
1: Whoever
2: man.
1: Noticed that and started making that, like... back and forth showing like the exact same lines after each other. Shout out to that
0: genius.
1: Producer. Genius.
2: Give them a raise.
0: Give them an Emmy.
2: Nominate that portion of the episode for an Emmy. Can we get that?
0: So Melanie gets up and is yelling in Sincere's face, saying a lot of things we cannot say.
1: Right.
0: But she continues to keep saying the whole thing about being chosen isn't the prize. You have to show me. You better fix it. And it's like...
1: I agree, but...
0: You're
1: not
0: dumb.
1: Following through.
0: I'm just calling
1: a spade
0: a spade. You're being dumb.
2: She's dumb. It's too late to tell him that he has to learn.
1: Yes.
2: He has... The
0: he's
2: fact
0: not
2: that he's
0: going to.
2: Done it with two separate women. Like, they've been there for 30 days. Like, and he's messed up this much
1: this
2: already. They're
1: much. Mind you, he doesn't have a phone.
2: Yes.
1: Imagine the things that he can do with a phone.
2: He's not even dating. Imagine the things he could do when they're living in two different cities. And they're like, oh.
0: No, they're both from the East Coast.
2: Oh, are they?
0: Yeah,
2: really?
0: That was one of the things that bonded them together is they're both from Philly, the North. I think she's from Philly. I think he's from, like, South Jersey or, like, West Jersey.
1: Yeah,
0: which
1: I remember.
0: Is, like,
1: and then she was
0: right
1: like,
0: there.
1: Oh, my God, like. Faith brought us together. No, I think Faith was keeping you apart. You were not meant to meet this man.
0: Yeah.
1: Like, you live in the same area and you never met him. It was probably for the better.
2: Yeah.
0: This is true. So that was kind of the big thing. They showed some Casey stuff, and that led to a huge screaming match between Casey and Anaya. To the point where I was actually convinced things were going to get physical, because Casey stood up
1: and honestly,
0: like, took some steps towards the girls. So the boys and the girls are on separate couches. So, like, the girls are on one side, the boys are on the other while they're doing the movie night thing. And Casey, like, stepped towards the girls' couch. And then Anaya got up and stepped towards the boys' couch. And I'm like, oh, we're getting active up in here.
1: Well, because
0: I
1: why
0: was
1: are
0: wait-
1: you...
0: I was expecting like TT to like get up and start throwing hands with
2: Anaya.
0: I know. I'll let you know. We are gonna see some fists fly.
2: A Love Island it's brawl.
1: Like, what is like Anaya was saying, like, this is not baddies.
2: Yes.
0: The what?
1: She was like, this is not baddies whenever TT was like
0: trying
1: to My name's TT. Yeah.
2: I'm TT.
1: Yeah. Whatever. Yeah.
0: So yeah, definitely some sparks flew. Melanie was just distraught.
2: Sparks flew.
0: Yeah.
1: Well, like, probably like atomic bomb sparks.
2: Like a bomb spark.
1: Yeah.
0: Yeah. Cooler heads prevailed, though. There was so much drama with movie night that this was two episodes.
2: Yeah. Which was great when I was watching great. It. I can't it was lie.
1: Great. It was great TV. Like, honestly.
2: They knew what they were doing.
0: There really wasn't much drama outside of that. They kind of showed Corbin being a bit of a jerk, but we already knew that.
2: And Kenzie
0: kind of already
1: knew
0: that.
1: And he owned up to it, and Kenzie kind of, I don't know.
0: Corbin, I actually aspired to be that man at that moment. He was sitting there with his popcorn just eating it, enjoying it. Yeah. It was hilarious.
2: I kind of started liking him from that moment.
0: Well, because that was the turning point for me, too, honestly.
1: Yeah, because he owned up to it. He didn't lie. He was like, yeah, I messed up. I said things, my bad. And then just kept it moving. Yep. Like,
2: and he didn't like talk bad about Kenzie after that. Like, it was just very chill. I kind of like he's fine. I don't hold anything against him. Like, I do sincere.
0: So a couple of episodes, or actually the next episode after that, two couples get booted, I think.
1: Yes,
2: like two.
0: It was Caleb and Jada and or Jaden.
1: Jaden, yeah,
2: and Amora and Gaul.
1: Amora and Gaul.
2: This is my like, favorite line. Well,
1: irrelevant couple.
0: Well, so Jen was still single. She was still there. She got booted because it was Jen and Gaul.
1: Gaul
0: chose Amora.
2: And then he got booted after
0: Jen
2: that.
0: Jen got booted. And then, they got booted right after that because they weren't considered like a real couple.
2: Talk about
0: misplaying your hand, buddy. Good
2: Because it was so funny because earlier in the day, they were talking about doing the recoupling and that it was Guy's choice. And so Gaul was like, oh, I'm going to choose between Jen and Amora and the loser gets booted. And so he was like, big night for Gaul.
1: Yeah.
2: And then he went
1: home.
2: Booted.
1: He got booted.
2: It was so funny.
0: Not a big night, buddy.
1: Not a big night.
0: They had an after sun. And then I actually think this was a pretty good episode. I liked the karaoke contest.
1: I thought it was sweet. Like, after all of
0: it was a nice change of pace.
1: After all
0: everybody
1: of those
0: was at each other's throats.
1: Games. Yep. And, like,
0: I liked it.
1: Mad
2: and
1: games.
2: Even like if I just pretended I didn't know what sincere was, they had a cute little performance.
0: I think they were my number two performance. Honestly.
1: I hated the fact that I actually was like a little bit like smiling at sincere's performance.
2: I know. I hated
0: they did
2: it.
0: The song. It was the song.
1: Yeah, but I was like, wait, they're kind of cute.
0: They're killing it.
1: That's what Grease does to you.
0: Kenzie and Dylan, though.
1: Well,
0: hey.
2: Yeah,
1: they brought like theater to that.
2: Well, because he's from Naperville. Come on now, gotta represent.
0: So they ended up winning the match, which actually saved them. I think
1: immunity.
0: They,
1: yeah,
0: it saved them at the end. So pretty much, two couples were on the chopping block. This is where I was surprised. So the two couples were was it Corbin,
1: it was
0: and Parmita?
1: Corbin and Parmita
2: and Kata and Zach.
0: Kata and Zach,
2: which that was
0: this
2: so random
0: blew my
2: to
0: mind
2: me
0: because.
2: Yeah.
0: I still had the sentiment of, oh, I love these two. You guys kind of had a different perspective, and I guess America did too, because they were down
1: I think they just really didn't like Zach as an individual. I think that was mainly
0: maybe.
1: It.
2: Yeah, but
0: well,
2: I was Kata honestly...
0: started doubting herself.
1: Right, that too.
2: Like, they were kind of nothing to me, but I was surprised they were lower than Casey and TT.
1: Oh, yeah.
2: Cause, like,
1: yeah.
0: Well, Casey was still vitriolly hated, right?
2: Exactly.
1: Yeah, and also TT was not really liked either because of how she was talking to Trinity and
0: this
1: all
0: is
1: the
0: true.
1: Girls.
2: So it was like maybe people voted for them because they were good for each other, I guess. But like, I didn't vote for them.
1: I guess two negatives make a positive. I don't know. Yeah. So they shout out to Corbin after getting eliminated.
0: Yeah, so Corbin and Parmita go home. I think that left five couples, or was that four now? Is that the final four?
1: It leaves five couples because
0: Kenzie and Dylan are still there.
1: Mm-hmm.
0: The next episode is...
2: The family.
0: This one is nothing. Yeah, family's the
1: important
0: one next.
1: Family is the important one.
0: Yeah, so yeah, two islanders go to the hideaway. That's Melanie and Sincere. Why?
1: I don't know why.
2: No one asked.
1: I'm telling
2: that.
1: You, nobody makes right choices here.
0: Family Day. This is like the last big milestone before we get to the finale here. So I loved Bryce's family, the grandma and his mother.
1: She was so sweet.
0: Grandma was a comedian.
2: And she was like, when are they going to go to the hideaway?
1: I was going to say, like, once the grandma came in, I was like, that explains so much.
0: When she called out Kenzie, that was hilarious.
1: Yeah.
0: With the turtle tongue. Trinity's family was very receptive of Bryce. That just made me happy. That was overall the best interaction I think there was. The funniest interaction, hands down, was Sincere and Melanie's family meeting.
2: And Melanie's sister, Diva.
1: Yeah, actually, because if my sister's getting played on TV,
2: you know I'm doing something about it.
1: Oh my God, like...
0: Well, I was very... it was hilarious that Sincere's dad pretty much...
1: Oh my God.
0: He should have gave him a belt.
2: He
0: should have gave him a belt live on television.
2: He was so upset. It was so funny.
1: You know how bad it has to be for your dad to, like, have to come here.
0: He was like, we don't do that,
1: take
0: bro.
1: A 15-hour flight or something.
0: How embarrassing is it? Your father flies halfway across the world to talk crap about you on reality television.
1: He says that his mom didn't want to go because of how he was like doing.
0: I don't blame
1: and the stuff
0: her.
1: That he was doing.
2: Yeah, I wouldn't want that to be my son.
1: And he was like, oh, I hope my mom is here. No.
2: No,
1: she's not.
0: That was pretty much family day.
1: Yeah.
0: There were some other nice...
2: Fine moments.
1: Yeah, like fine moments.
0: But we have to get to the finale so we can give our final thoughts and grades and all that fun stuff. So the finale, the final four couples. Kenzie and Dylan get booted at some point.
2: Womp womp.
1: Yeah, they...
0: Sad. I'm sad for Dylan, not Kenzie. I can't stand Kenzie.
2: Mm-hmm. I hate Kenzie.
0: Anyway, final four couples. It's going to be Anaya and Carl, Kata and Zach, Bryce and Trinity. And somehow, by the grace of God... Melanie and Sincere.
2: Yeah. I can't.
1: I'm telling you, it was just because people feel pity for Melanie. That's it.
0: So all of them go on individual dates before the finale. I loved the date that Anaya and Carl had.
1: Oh,
0: the
1: yeah.
0: book.
1: Yeah.
0: That was so sweet. That was...
1: You could tell the producers really like Anaya.
0: Yes.
1: Not only because they brought Carl back, but also because that they gave her like her princess.
0: That was
1: date.
0: Yeah, that was her moment. Yeah.
2: She deserved that after everything she went through this season.
1: After the hell that she went through.
0: So in fourth place, Kata and Zach. In third place, and I texted this one to you, Heist of the Century here.
1: Yes.
0: Melanie and Sincere.
2: Heist of the Century.
0: Don't know how. Mm-hmm. No idea how.
2: Crazy.
0: There you go.
1: Yeah.
0: And then in second place, Anaya and Carl, Bryce and Trinity. Never really a doubt when Love Island and the $100,000.
1: It is a really good prize. Top two.
0: That will, honestly, I mean, I kind of just felt like Bryce and Trinity, I would have gone with them over Anaya and Carl just for the fact that they had that longevity. I mean, they were tried and tested, honestly.
1: Yeah.
0: There was really no drama from them whatsoever. So I thought it was the right
1: choice. For them, so.
2: I voted for them, like, every time. I really liked how at first, like, Trinity thought they were just, like, a friendship vibe. And Bryce was
1: he was like, no.
2: No, no, I like you.
1: Like, he crawled himself out of the friend zone, which I respect.
2: I respect you.
1: I've never seen that happen, so.
2: No, it's never worked in real life.
1: Yeah, so shout out to him.
2: He did the impossible.
1: But I don't know who you voted for first place.
2: I voted for Trinity and Bryce first place.
1: Okay, there you go.
2: Who did you vote for first place?
1: Yeah, same.
0: Trinity. I didn't vote because I watched this catching up.
2: But if like I couldn't vote for them, I would have voted for Carl and Anaya.
1: Yeah, same thing here. Like,
0: They were my top two. I had Kata and Zach at three.
1: I was going to say, I would have put Kata and Zach
0: I had them
1: above
0: at three. Melanie and Sincere, I wanted gone a while ago.
1: I think Melanie just has like a really strong like individual fandom.
2: Yes, 100%.
0: Here's the thing. I was over her because I'm just like, you're pretty much the opposite of what you're preaching. Like, she would go off on Sincere.
1: The thing is, like, at some point.
0: And then crawl back to him.
1: Yeah, the thing is, like, at some point, especially the later days, you don't have another option because no new people are coming in.
2: Yeah.
1: So you just have to, like, stick with whatever you chose. Yeah.
0: She had the choice and...
1: She missed it.
2: But then outside of the villa, they've been hanging out and, like, people love them. Like,
1: yeah,
2: people spotted them together recently and they're, like, Sincere and Melanie are back together. And I was like, guys, what are we doing?
1: Yeah, whatever.
0: Let's wrap this up here with final thoughts and grades. I'm not reading grades because there's not really grades for reality television on the internet. So what final thoughts here, guys? You two are the seasoned vets, so maybe I give my thought first and my grade, and then I can let the pros handle it. Honestly, I went into this not expecting to like it. And I hate to say, I hate reality television, but I liked this. I'm going to watch season 6 because I've heard that's just so much controversy and drama there. So I'm going to watch season 6. I'm going to give this one an A+ just because I have nothing
2: an
0: else.
2: An A+?
0: I have nothing else to compare it to. I don't know.
1: Oh my God, season 6 is going to like blow your mind.
2: Yeah, that'll he's going to think it's the best thing he's ever seen.
0: I have nothing
1: mind
0: to
1: compare. Mind you, you haven't given like A+s.
0: No.
1: In like, I don't roommate care. Reviews.
0: This
1: like,
0: is the second to last roommate reviews. Yeah. I think these are the last grades going up on the damn show, by the way.
2: The last thing to your name is going to be an A+.
0: From season 8. Yes.
2: That's your legacy.
0: Yes, this will be my legacy. I give nothing A+s, but this I'm giving an A+. Thank you very much.
1: Yeah, great. Okay, do you want
2: to? Yeah, I'll just say like, okay, I'm going to give it a solid B. Mm. I think it was a great improvement from last season. Last season I would give like a C- low-key.
1: Oh, yeah. Or a D, honestly.
2: Yeah, like C- is generous. So like B, I feel like, because it had its moments. I just have to say, like, the show does entertain me. And like, I do have my favorites, like Trinity and Bryce.
1: Yeah.
2: And at the end of the day, now this is my controversial take. I don't like any of them. I think they're all dumb. I think they're all there for money. I think none of them are real. And I think they're all stupid. None of them are real.
0: Like, I don't know if that's a bad take.
2: I think everyone there is dumb. I think no one's going to last. I think if you're going on that show, you're dumb.
1: Yeah.
2: Like, what are you doing? But it is fun to watch.
1: It is. They do it for us.
2: They do it
1: the
2: for
1: people.
2: Yeah, the consumer. Because I will watch.
1: Yeah. What's your grade again?
2: B. B. Solid B.
0: Just a solid B.
2: Just a B.
1: All right. I think I'll give it. See, I want to say maybe like a B+.
2: Like a B and a half.
1: Yeah, I don't know. Like or maybe like an A. I don't know.
2: Really? An A.
0: What are we settling with here?
1: Maybe I'll give it an A. Like just.
0: You'll give it an A. Okay. Just a straight A. All
1: right. Just a straight A because. I think that it could get like a little bit slow and like nothing is happening in a couple of episodes and it feels like a little bit like filler. But I think that after whatever happened in the last season, I was just so happy that I actually enjoyed watching this.
2: Yes.
1: And nobody was like actually concerning
2: than
1: the way season 7 was. And I also want to say I really appreciate that my request for a Love Island review actually happened out of a comment that I made while reviewing The Boys.
0: Yeah, it was just offhand. Well, The Boys was really bad.
1: Yeah.
0: So
2: was it? So I haven't watched the new season.
0: The final season was pretty rough, honestly. Yeah.
1: So, but it is funny that it came out of The Boys review.
0: So this spawned from a comment made on The Boys. We were like joking. It was almost like Zach in his comments. We were joking. And then it kind of became serious.
2: Whoa, it all comes back to Zach.
0: And then we were like, yeah, sure. Because I asked you, and when you were on board, I was like, okay, so we can. I can guarantee we have at least 3 people to review it.
1: Yay. Nice. So
0: there you go. The final grade's an A+ from me. I give nothing A+, but I give this an A+, because why not? A B from Sierra, and then an A from Alyssa.
1: Yep.
0: This is the second to last roommate reviews ever, guys. So
1: crazy.
0: I want to thank you both for being on.
1: Honored.
0: We got the last next week, so definitely be sure to tune in. Roommate Reviews, I know, is one of the... It's been a long-running show. I won't say one of the longest-running shows because there's been some long ones that have changed ownership, but I know this is like one of the longest reigning shows for sure. So I know it means a lot to Jesse and myself as well, so definitely be sure to tune in next week again, 8 to 10 p.m. on FM 89 for the very final time. And if you guys want to come in and be our peanut gallery one final time, you're more than welcome to.
1: Would love to.
2: Yeah.
0: I want to thank you both for being on the show. I know I'm going over. We got Vintage Rock coming up in a little bit here on WONC Naperville, Chicago. I want to thank you both for being on a number of different times. I know you kind of took my place a bit throughout the summer dealing with the foot injury. And then you, of course... competing against me in some of the games, being on the reviews, all that fun stuff. So thank you both. It means a lot.
1: We appreciate it. Yeah. This show is a lot of fun. So
2: it's some have said one of the greater WONC shows.
0: Yeah, be careful with that.
1: I was gonna say you were gonna
2: sorry,
1: say that.
2: I was just pronouncing the W really hard.
0: And then maybe I mean I don't know what me and Jesse have planned for next week. I mean, maybe if we have a peanut gallery, we'll have people come on and kind of like do some goodbyes for the show as well. So we'll have to wait and see. But again, thank you guys once again. If this is your last time again, maybe you guys come on next week and say some goodbyes. Well, we'll say for now it's your final time. Last roommate reviews again next Thursday. August 27th, 8 to 10 p.m. We're going to get to Vintage Rock up next.
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That was Down in the Flood by Bob Dylan here on Vintage Rock. I am your host, Itself, for the night, and it's a very special night because it is my last Vintage Rock Beatles night of the summer. Next week we start classes, so I will have a different schedule and I won't be down for the Beatles Vintage night, which is very sad, but I'm very glad I had the opportunity to be hosting the night for the summer. It was honestly so much fun, and it was my first time doing it. I'm hoping to possibly doing it next summer because honestly, it was so much fun, and the Beatles are one of my favorite bands of all time, so this was like very, very cool for me. But I'm very excited for tonight, and I need everybody to send in their requests, 630-637-8989. We have our Beatles 4x4 coming up per usual, and I already have a request in, so everybody else, send in your request, 630-637-8989. I also have a couple of Beatles things with me tonight. So I have a magazine, and if you were tuned in on my last week show, I was talking about them, how I went to this. It was sort of a resale bookshop in the city, and I picked up a couple things that were music related, and of course they were Beatles, and I'm very excited to read more into them tonight, see what's interesting and what would be worth to share on air. But coming up next, we have more music. We have Tangerine by Led Zeppelin.

0: Gasoline Alley by Rod Stewart here on Vintage Rock. Once again, I'm your host, Itzel, and tonight is my last night. So in honor of my last night, I brought in a couple Beatles stuff that I had. I have a book, and it sort of talks about the memorabilia of, I guess the book is about Elvis Presley and the Beatles. But of course, we're not going to be talking about Elvis Presley for tonight. I guess I should say this. I'm not a huge fan of Elvis. And I know he's big. And, you know, I know my grandma really likes him. And I do like his music. I think it's very catchy. And he was big for his time. What was it? 68 to maybe early 70s? I'm not too sure. But yeah, I also watch the movies. I don't know how accurate they are, but I do know well about him. I'm just not a huge fan. If you're a fan and you want to argue about this, let me know at 630-637-8989, but I don't think I have any Elvis fans tonight. There's probably more Beatles fans. But anyways, so I was reading my book, and I found a whole lot of stuff that was very interesting. So basically, and of course, I wasn't really from that generation, unfortunately, but there was many Beatles collectibles. Of course there was. They were big. And I found from Beatles spoons to board games to hair combs. What else was in here that I was just looking at? By the way, this book is it's in very good condition, but the pages are a little bit old and are falling apart. It's still very nice, though. And obviously there's like figurines. We have Beatles tea trays that were selling for $50. We also have Beatles dolls, hand-painted ceramic figures. And I guess they're like bobbleheads, and they go for $400 for the whole set, which honestly, I feel like I would buy that. I feel like that's something I would purchase. Okay, and then I also found a collectible sweater from 1964 valued at $70 to $80, which honestly, it's a pretty nice sweater. It's white with, of course, the Beatles in front, and then they have their signatures. And then we have, wow, this is like a big one. This one went for $2 million. Wow. That's actually crazy. I'm reading it and I'm looking at everything. So I see a whole bunch of stuff like Beatles collectibles, which I'm sure some very, very neat person took care of, and it sold for $2 million. Honestly, I feel like I would like to meet someone who is a huge, crazy Beatles fan and has a lot of collectible stuff. I feel like that's something, I don't know where I would find a person like that, but I have yet to find a person of my generation who is obsessed with the Beatles as I am, honestly. I have a couple friends who are fans of the Beatles, but not as obsessed as I am. And I guess maybe I'm not too obsessed. I'm not like the biggest fan, but I am a huge fan, and half of my room is decorated with a bunch of Beatles stuff. But anyways, we have our Beatles 4x4 tonight. Our first track is While My Guitar Gently Weaves, the live version. And if you do have a request, we still have time. Text in at 630-637-8989.
1: 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This showed through in their music, with new spins on classic sounds and experimental recording techniques. John, Paul, George, and Ringo are the Beatles on tonight's Vintage Rock 4x4.

0: Thank you. 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
1: The Beatles on Vintage Rock.

That was In My Life by the Beatles, wrapping up our Beatles 4x4 for the night here on Vintage Rock. And I was looking at the different Beatles era. So In My Life was a part of their sort of transitional era, which was around 1965. So if you sort of split the Beatles eras, because they have a lot of eras, this book that I was reading kind of sorts them out into four categories. So the first category, of course, was during the early years, also known as Beatlemania, where it was very crazy. That's when they basically were getting more known with the public, and especially in America, because they were first from England, and then they came to America, and then they exploded. And sort of that was like around 1962 to 1964. Then the next era is sort of the transitional era, which is around 1965. And then, of course, we have the psychedelic era, 1966 to 1967. And then the last era is sort of the later years, when they're sort of getting more mature. And it's just called like the maturity era, which is, I mean, they were very young when they started off, so you can only imagine everything that they were going through and all the fame, and I can't even imagine. But that was around 1968 to 1970. And then some of the albums from that era were, of course, Abbey Road, and also the White Album. I feel like Abbey Road, I always like identify that as their sort of like later, obviously, like older album. And of course, the psychedelic era is very much Sgt. Pepper's and Revolver. And then I guess the transitional era would be, I would say, like Rubber Soul or Beatles for Sale, I guess, could also be considered. And then Beatlemania era would be definitely Please Please Me, A Hard Day's Night, that kind of era. And honestly, I don't know what I would choose. I can't pick my favorite. But if I had to, I don't know. I think I would, it's a hard one. I might go with the psychedelic era, like their studio era, or their later era when they did the Don't Let Me Down rooftop performance. I don't know. I'm very indecisive with this. If you have a favorite Beatles era, please let me know at 630-637-8989. Do you like their old matching suits with their really funny haircuts, but really, really cute haircuts as well? Or do you like their more mature era when they were growing out their hair and sort of finding out like what they're individually into? Because in the beginning, they sort of all just followed each other, and appearance wise they looked exactly the same. And then towards the end of, I guess, the Beatles, I guess, career era, whatever, they sort of found their own style, individual style, and they were, I guess, maturing, if you will. But please let me know if you have a favorite era at 630-637-8989, and go ahead and send in your request. We still have another hour after this hour, but coming up next, we have more music. This is Spill the Wine by Eric Burdon.

she disappeared, but soon she returned. In her hand was a bottle of wine, in the other a glass. She poured some of the wine from the bottle into the glass and raised it to her lips.

0: Baby Blue by Badfinger. Thank you to Clint for that song request. Coming up next, we have Snowblind live version by Black Sabbath.
1: All right, we're going to do a number now of our Volume 4 album. It's a number entitled Snowblind.

Whoa, man. What time is it? It's 11 o'clock. Cool, man. Another hour of vintage rock starts now on WONC, Naperville, Chicago. Oh, man. This sounds so groovy.

That was a song request, Only You and You Alone by Ringo Starr here on Vintage Rock. Coming up next, we have a song request by Pinko. This is Can't Find My Way Home by Blind Faith.

That was Isolation by John Lennon here on Vintage Rock. That song was released in December of 1970 and is track number 5 of the ending side of John Lennon and the Plastic Ono Band. Now, I actually have this this album in vinyl, and this was actually one of my favorite albums for a while. When I found the album, it became my favorite album of John Lennon, but then of course you discover more of their music and then you start to find new favorite albums and new favorite songs, but it's always going to be one of my long favorite albums. I think my favorite track was actually Love. I don't know which track it was, but I always played it on the piano, and I don't know, I was just always a big fan of that sort of soft and calming key. I don't know, it was really nice. But coming up next, we have a song request from the Beach Boys, and actually I saw the Beach Boys not too long ago. Last year I saw them at Riot Fest, which is an interesting place to see the Beach Boys, but was really cool. I think the set was, I think it was Mike Love with Bruce Johnston. I think they were both of the original Beach Boys, if I'm not mistaken. And then they also had a special guest, John Stamos, who is famous for, I think, being in the show Full House. But yeah, I thought it was a really, really cool set. I think I crowd surfed to that set. I don't know which song it was, but it was a very, very fun song to crowd surf to. And honestly, I did not think I'd ever be in the pit, because I was also in the pit for the Beach Boys. It was honestly really a lot of fun, if I remember correctly. That day was a crazy day at the festival, but I do remember their set, and it was a lot of fun. Like I said, I never thought they would be it was sort of like a mosh pit to the Beach Boys, and of course you're surrounded by a lot of people, and then in the middle there's this crazy mosh pit. It wasn't too violent as other mosh pits that I've been to, so that's why I decided to join in. And I remember there was someone dressed in a banana costume, and I thought it was so funny. And then I got picked up, and next thing you know, I'm in the crowd surfing to the Beach Boys, which is kind of cool. I wish I could remember what song it was, but it was so much fun. But yeah, that's a really nice memory. I forget that I saw the Beach Boys, which is really cool. If you've seen the Beach Boys, please let me know. 630-637-8989. And please send in those song requests. Coming up next, this is We'll Run Away by the Beach Boys.

That was The Truth Is Not Real by Sagittarius here on Vintage Rock. That track was released on the 1968 album Present Tense. Honestly, this is a very, very much psychedelic song. I feel like it just... I also saw the album cover, and it's very, very, like, full of that psychedelic era. And illusion, it was like sort of the cover is like an illusion. It's like two horses and it's very cool. Coming up next, we have a song that was requested not too long ago. And honestly, I love this song ever since someone requested it. I've always listened to it. It's very catchy. And I love when I get a bunch of song requests and I get to hear everybody's music, and I get to find new music for myself because I wasn't born during this generation, and I'm not aware of all the different kinds of amazing songs that are underground out there. Underground because I don't know about them, but yeah, I'm very excited for this next song. And if you're still tuned in, thank you for tuning in. I appreciate you being here. Coming up next, we have Suavecito by Malo. And if you do have a song request, the night is not over. Send in your request at 630-637-8989.

That was a song request, Black Magic Woman by Fleetwood Mac. Coming up next, we have another song request. This is from Bruise, I Saw the Light by Todd Rundgren.

That was I Saw the Light by Todd Rundgren here on Vintage Rock. Honestly, we've had the best song requests tonight. I am loving all of these song requests. It's such a vibe, especially here in our new studio, which I'm still getting comfortable with. It's very weird to be in a different space, but it's also interesting because the lighting was different, and today I came in and it's so much warmer and cozier, and it feels nice, and then listening to this music just makes it all better. And yeah, I'm getting used to the new space. A lot of us were complaining because, of course, we're not in our old location, but this is not too bad either. I'm really liking it. But coming up next, we have more music. We are almost towards the end of the hour, so I need everybody to send in more song requests. Coming up next, we have a Wings song, and this is Jet. The song was released January of 1974 in the US, and then in the UK, it was released February of 1974, written by Paul and Linda McCartney. So a little backstory to this song. Apparently, Jet was named after a black Labrador puppy that Linda owned in Scotland, Linda Paul McCartney's wife. And I think, I don't know exactly what it was, but I guess that was like what it was named after. Honestly, this is one of my favorite songs off Band on the Run. And I say that about a lot of songs. I always say this is one of my favorite songs, but I do have a lot of favorite songs. So yeah, I just love this tune. It's like very high energy. And of course, Band on the Run, one of my favorite albums. And overall, I'm a very, very big Paul McCartney fan. And speaking of Paul McCartney, so this is a little off topic, but a lot of you probably already know he is left-handed. Simply because he is naturally left-handed, and I guess, you know, when playing guitar, it just feels more natural. Funny story, when I found out that he was left-handed, I tried to play guitar left-handed, even though I am right-handed, and of course, it didn't work out, but I really did try, and I don't know how he does it. Of course, it is his dominant hand. So it is easy for him. But yeah, I just remember watching all those videos of the Beatles and Paul McCartney playing. And of course, he's playing with the opposite hand. And I thought that was really cool. So it was way long ago, I tried to play with my other hand. And of course, it didn't work out because that is not my natural hand. But I thought that was a funny story. I know there's a lot of musicians that play with their other hand, and it's really cool. I mean, it's natural for them, but yeah, coming up next, we have Jet by Wings. Once again, send in your request. We are almost towards the end of the night, but thank you for tuning in if you are still tuned in. Coming up next, this is Wings, this is Jet.

Purple Haze by the Jimi Hendrix Experience here on Vintage Rock. Coming up next, we have Only a Fool Would Say That by Steely Dan. But before I go, thank you to everyone for tuning in. I really appreciate everybody that was sending their song requests and that I was chatting with. I really do appreciate these conversations, and it was a lot of fun. I'm very excited that I got to finish my last Vintage Rock night on a really nice end. But if you did make it to the end, please text at 630-637-8989 and send a random word. I guess the word for the night is magic. So if you did stay until the end, please send magic to 630-637-8989 and let me know if you liked the show. But coming up next, we have Steely Dan. This is Only a Fool Would Say That.

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0: Here at Angels on Wheels, we treat our animals with the utmost care and respect. This here's Buster. Buster, why don't you tell the nice people about our policies?
1: Sure thing, Mike!
2: Your dogs talk?
0: Just this one. 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
2: Oh, well, that's wonderful.
0: 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Oh, excuse us. That means it's time for
1: walks!
3: 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Angels on Wheels. 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
0: 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Wait, aren't you Eric Clapton from, like, the Cream? How did you get my house?
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0: play. Wait, the play is still alive. They're saying he let go of the ball before he crossed the goal line. And Oregon runs it back for a touchdown.
1: For Kalen Clay, it was a humbling moment, but he didn't let stopping short of the goal line stop him short of his life's goals. Kalen became an All-American and played 4 years in the NFL. 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

0: Mission Control, this is Big Bird. We're fueled up and ready for liftoff.
1: Roger that, Big Bird. All systems go. T-minus 5, 4, 3,
0: 2. Wow, that's one heck of a view. Feels like it's missing something, though. This is ground control to Maine. That's better.
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0: Yeah, on three.
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0: 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Dang it, I was so close.
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0: I'm going to the punk rock party. My favorite punk band is gonna be there.
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0: Now, if you'll excuse me, I'll be back tomorrow with your car.

It's the Battle of Britain. 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

0: 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I've been starving since first period.
1: 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I'm planning on getting seconds or even thirds.
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Blood, that is new music from Mary in the Junkyard here on FM 89. Good morning. It is yours truly, Jesse Hudgens, here for another edition of Morning Mojo Decaf, the penultimate edition of Morning Mojo Decaf. Yeah, I know, right? Crazy to say that out loud. But yeah, man, this is the penultimate edition of the show, of this little show here that I've been doing, for 3 years. I've been doing Morning Mojo for 3 years. You know, I did it 1 year holistically by myself. We went a little all out with that, put it together in like 2 weeks, if that. Last year had Paloma, and then this year kind of brought things back a little bit, but, you know, kind of lackadaisical. Not lackadaisical, because really did work hard to make sure I brought y'all a good summer morning show here. But it is a little crazy to think about. I mean, literally this morning I drove past Oliver Hall, and yeah, man, they're tearing it down. It's a little weird to see. It's crazy to see that, like, my time is officially coming to an end here at North Central College. It's a little odd, but we'll talk more in just a minute. For right now, Switchfoot.

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Do stay tuned. I'm going to continue talking about my time being up here at WONC as of next week. But for right now, Ocarina.

Ocarina from Psychedelic Porn Crumpets here on FM 89. Now, still talking about, you know, things kind of wrapping up around here. Again, it is very odd, especially because of the fact that we're in a new area. We're not at Oliver Hall anymore. So I think that makes it even more weird, is because of the fact of the old space doesn't exist. It's only the new space, and it's only going to be the new space. I don't know. It hasn't, hit me yet, if that makes sense. I'm, waiting for that moment for it to hit me, but it just hasn't. And I don't know if maybe I'm just anticipating it too much. I don't know. We're kind of figuring that out as we go, throughout the next few weeks. So, I mean, we'll see. But I want to continue things with the music here on FM 89. You have The Foundations of Decay up next.

Sounds we cannot hear. That's new music, Proto Martyr, here on FM 89. Now, I will say the one thing I'm quite excited for WONC is all of the incoming first years. It sounds like we're going to have a good amount coming in, and that's always a good thing because, you know, numbers are good, people. Numbers are good. Who knew that in this kind of a world, numbers are a good thing? But still, it is awesome to hear, and it's awesome to see that so many shows are still going to be sticking around. You're still going to have What the Punk. You're still going to have Culture Shock. There's going to be Pinpoints coming back. It's exciting to hear that all these shows are going to be sticking around. What's Fresh will still be going after I leave next Monday, so make sure you stick around for that. But there's always great things going on here at WONC. You just got to be locked in by following us at WONC891 over on Instagram. But we're going to keep the music going with the Punk Rock Pick Me Up coming up here in just a little bit. We have Dury up next.

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Panther style here on FM 89. It is time for the Punk Rock Pick Me Up here today. And we're going to play a song that got released this week. And that is from the group Haywire. Now, I love Haywire, man. This group is awesome. They do Sweet Caroline at the beginning of their set and then break into a hardcore song. That's rad as hell, dude. But yeah, I love me some Haywire. They're going to be having a new album come out. I believe they just signed a Roadrunner Records. I could be wrong on that, but I know they just signed to a label, so this is going to be their first album on a big label. And I'm loving this new single. Like, loving this new single. It is such a solid single and one that I am just addicted to right now. So I'll let you understand why. Let's listen to it. We have Interstate Love Affair from Haywire up next.

Hell yeah, man. That was Interstate Love Affair from Haywire, your punk rock pick me up here today, here on Morning Mojo Decaf. Again, I love that song. There's just something so simplistic about it, and I absolutely love it. Plus, I love the message of it. It's such a simple line. I don't care where I'm going if I'm with you. That's such a simple line, but it hits so deep. It really is like the simplistic lines like that in songs that really just hit so hard. But yeah. Loved Haywire, love that song. Can't wait for the new album to drop, I believe October. But I will say for right now, the following traffic report is brought to you by Stand Up to Cancer. You got stop and go traffic on the I-88 eastbound between 22nd Street, Saramac Road, and I-294. Your next traffic report will come at 7:50. But up next, the Uncle Steve's.

0: I'm home.
1: Oh, hi, sweetheart.
0: Who's this?
1: His name is Freckles. I adopted him from the Naperville Area Humane Society.
0: Why didn't you give me a heads up?
1: I saw him, and I just had to adopt him immediately.
0: Well, welcome home, Freckles.
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99 from Slow Fiction here on FM 89. Love me all this new music that's been coming out lately. And I mean, this, I mean, today is going to be no different. You know, we're going to be doing our last best of 2026 thus far. And it's actually going to be an album that dropped today. I listened to it on the way here to WONC after I jammed out to Bleed American, which we'll talk about in the next hour. But it's an album that I've been anticipating from a band that I've actually been really enjoying lately, and a band that I'm like, yo, this man rules. Like, I didn't really dig into their last release all that much, but like this release I've quite liked a lot. But we'll get into that in just a bit. If you have any guesses on who that band is, let me know. 630-637-8989. The Who up next.

Eternal Flame from Snarls here on FM 89. New music for you. But speaking of new music, we have a new album from West Side Cowboy that just came out today called It Goes On. It is a very solid album. Like, I really dig this album. This is actually their debut LP. They put out an EP earlier this year titled So Much Country Till We Get There. And man, that was really solid. But this album is just good stuff all across the board. Again, I wasn't too big into West Side Cowboy when I first heard them, but this album turned me, and it's got me really into this band. So we got four songs to play from them. We're going to go in album order here. We have Paper Chains to kick it off.

You could have died there on the dance floor from West Side Cowboy. That is going to be that is off of their new album, It Goes On. Definitely go check the rest of that album out if you like that. I really like this record. This is a really solid, like, Americana, like, guitar rock, indie album. I don't know. If they give you a better idea, they opened for Geese. There you go. But we're going to keep the music going here on FM 89. If you have any thoughts on West Side Cowboy, please let me know. 630-637-8989. Sugar Ray, up next.

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Two Hands Up, OAR, here on FM 89. Again, talking West Side Cowboy. So funnily enough, every time I show somebody West Side Cowboy, they're like, oh man, like this band's awesome. Like, where are they from? Like Massachusetts or something like that. That sounds about right. I'm like, nah, they're a British band. Those are a couple of Brits, putting out some Americana indie music. And they're like, no. And I'm like, yes. And so we have like a back and forth about it. Like, oh my God, like these British people, how dare they? How dare they make Americana? And I'm like, well, the Americana is really good. So I'm letting them pass on this one. But yeah, no, it's funny. Like just one of those, another one of those like, oh yeah, they're British. They're British. All right. But I will say the following traffic report brought to you by Stand Up to Cancer. Currently out on those roadways, you have an accident on the right shoulder on the I-88 eastbound at I-355, an accident with a right lane blocked at the I-88 eastbound at Myers Road, and in West Chicago, an accident at Washington Street at Easton Avenue. Your next traffic report coming at 8:50. Glitterer up next.

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Everything is fine. That is new music from Movements here on FM 89. Now, if you tuned in at all the past few days, you'll know that I got to go to a concert last night, and I was super excited for it. Got to go see Jimmy Eat World, The Get Up Kids, and Sunny Day Real Estate. It was a show that originally was supposed to happen a lot longer ago. But it got delayed due to rain, so I was just kind of like, well, whatever, I guess. But luckily, the show happened last night, and it was such a good time. We got there pretty much just as, I think it was the Get Up Kids were starting. So by the time we sat down, we got to hear a few songs from them, and then they had to go off and, you know, do their thing because it was time for Sunny Day Real Estate, and Sunny Day Real Estate was awesome. It was my first time seeing them, and I was very impressed. I was extremely impressed with Sunny Day Real Estate. I didn't realize how many songs like I truly knew by them. I was like, wow, this band's really good. I quite like them. But yeah, it was overall a good time. And then obviously to end things off was Jimmy Eat World, and they again were quite fantastic. But we'll talk more about that throughout this hour. If you were at that show last night, let me know. 630-637-8989. The Killers up next.

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Arctic, that's New Music Porch Light here on FM 89. I love that band. That band is so good, dude. I forget who it was that introduced me to Porch Light, but like whoever they are, I thank them because Porch Light is so sick. But it is time to kind of talk about this Jimmy Eat World set because, guys, I got to hear arguably what I would consider to be one of the best albums of all time live, and that was Bleed American. This was in celebration of 25 years of that album being released, which crazy to think about. But it was so cool. They opened with like four older songs, and then going from Lucky Denver Mint over to the album proper was done so well. It was such a cool transition, and man, they did not like waste any time during that set. They went pretty like in on the album itself. They didn't take a lot of breaks, which is something that I was very thankful for, because there have been a couple times where I've seen bands live and they'll be like, oh, we're doing an album play, and it takes them forever to get to the album, and it's like, guys, what are we doing here? Just play the album already. I was very happy that they got into it pretty quickly, but I actually want to give a highlight to Bleed American, because again, I do consider it to be one of the best albums ever made. It's one of my favorite albums of all time. So let's listen to four songs off that record, and we'll kick it off the middle.

A praise chorus from Jimmy Eat World here on FM 89. Part of our little Bleed American feature we just did right there. Again, love that record. I consider that to be one of the best records ever made. It is so solid and such good stuff. I mean, in even getting to hear it live last night kind of just reaffirmed how much I love that record, because it's one of those, like, yeah, man, just the more I hear it, the more I'm like, this record is just that amazing. So it was awesome to hear the thing in its entirety last night. And again, the fact that they played it like so, like back to back to back, it just felt great as a listener and as a longtime enjoyer of Jimmy Eat World. So it was overall just such a great show. I thoroughly enjoyed it. Again, if you were at this show, let me know. 630-637-8989. Sail On, up next.

Chapter 4 from Avenged Sevenfold here on FM 89. Hanging out here, having a good time here today. Or at least trying. But we've been talking about the Jimmy Eat World show last night and how much fun that was. That was a great time. I had such a good time with that. Great show all around and great stuff from the band and all the bands before them. And it was, again, awesome to just kind of be able to dig into that record of Bleed American again and to really just get to really sit with a record that I love so much, by all means. So, again, had a wonderful time last night. Again, if you were at that show, please do let me know. I would love to know if you were at that show as well. Let me know, 630-637-8989. As I will say that the following traffic report is brought to you by Unbound. Currently out on those roadways, you have stop and go traffic on the I-88 eastbound between Route 83 and I-290 with your next traffic report coming later today. But up next, letters to Cleo.

If the sun refused to shine, I would still be loving you. Mountains crumble too.

0: People, let's get this musical number done. Places, Feed My Starving Children musical, take one.
1: No. We do not have the budget for that, okay? We are not doing a musical number.
0: Well, what's your big idea, huh?
1: We just tell people that Feed My Starving Children is a nonprofit organization that works to provide food for anyone in need and that they're always looking for volunteers. Then we tell them to call 630-851-0404 to learn more. 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
2: That's not bad.
0: All right, everyone, pack it up and turn that music off.

Madness from Ceremony here on FM 89. New music for you now. Folks, you know, I was having a good morning this morning. You know, I genuinely was. Woke up, came here, had 2 cups of coffee, had a cupcake. You know, I have my first day at my new job this morning. I'm quite excited for that. You know, who wouldn't be excited for that? Especially if it's a job you're looking forward to. And then I get a message on my phone, sitting here on my laptop, listening to all the great music we're listening to together, you and I. But I get a text on my phone, and it's from my bank. And they're like, "Hey, Jesse, did you spend $89.99 at Apple.com this morning?" And I'm like, "Well, no, my bank. I, in fact, did not. I did not spend $89.99 at all this morning." And they're like, "Well, we're going to lock your debit card, and you need to call us." And I'm like, "Well, shucks, you don't say." So, yeah, to put it into simple terms, I am quite upset. And we'll get back into this in a moment. Because up next, we have Eels

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1: 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Someone who loves long walks with me.
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1: And loves a good game of fetch.
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Stay tuned, folks. I'm not done ranting because I'm not. This is irritating, folks. For right now, sincere engineer.

Pilot Light, that is New Music Sincere Engineer here on FM 89. Now, as I said, I'm very not happy at this moment. I am quite upset, as some may say, because, again, somebody tried getting into my debit card, and I'm not thrilled about it because I hate starting my morning off badly. I'm somebody who likes to think, you know, the start of your morning kind of could dictate how the day goes. It's one of those thoughts. And to, again, once again, receive a message saying, "Hey, Jesse, we see that you spent $89.99 at Apple.com. And I'm like, "Well, I did not, in fact, do that." No, not happy about it. And especially because it's like, okay, look, you got my debit card information. Cool. You try to spend it at Apple.com? What? Okay, look, I know I'm not loaded by any means necessary. I am the farthest thing from the word loaded. But you don't try to get something cooler than a gift card? I know that's how they do it. They get the gift card, and then they get the money through that. It's a whole process, apparently. I've watched people heckle the hackers, which deserved. 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I don't care. But still, you don't try to get something cooler than an Apple.com gift card. Come on. Try harder. Try harder. And again, also, you suck. Up next, Softplay, Act Violently.

Never fight a man with a perm. Now, I may not have a perm, but you did try to steal my credit card information. We will continue this in a second. For right now, Freak Slug.

Girl Intentions. That's new music from Freak Slug here on FM 89. Now, I promise you this is the last I'll be ranting about the incident this morning, because I don't want to harp on it too much longer. But I think the most irritating thing about it

is that they tried to put me in a certain tax bracket by only buying an Apple gift card. Like, I was telling my mom, because, of course, I had to run into my mom about it. I'm like, you know, I think I'm most mad that they didn't try buying something bigger, like a TV or something. Like, come on, you have to call me that poor to where I only can, like, buy you an Apple gift card? Like, come on, guys. Like, what are we doing here? Try harder. And it's just, again, it just soured my morning. I think that's what I'm most mad about. It soured my morning. Like, last night, I had Jimmy Eat World. This day, I have, you know, the start of my new job, and all of a sudden, Joe Schmo, trying to buy my credit card information, decides, ooh, I want to buy the newest version of Angry Birds with an Apple gift card that's not mine. And it's like, come on, man. Like, I can't help but laugh about it, but I'm also absolutely upset. Let me know. Has anybody tried buying an Apple gift card recently from you? 630-637-8989. Deaf Heaven up next.

exits and entrances from We Are the In Crowd here on FM 89. That does it for me here today. I'm going to head out. I got to get ready for work. It's my first day at the comic book shop. I'm very excited. You know, I'm feeling good about it. I'm starting to decompress a little bit from the whole situation of Joe Schmo trying to get an Apple gift card to watch Apple TV. I don't even know what's on Apple TV worth watching. I'm just more mad that I'm not going to get my new card until at least Tuesday. Or, yeah, at least Tuesday, because they're telling me it's not going to be here until Monday. But I'm not at home Monday. I'm not going to be home until Tuesday. Ugh, I hate people. I hate people. Ugh. All right, it's okay. We're good. We're going to have a good day. I hope you have a great day. We got one more Morning Mojo decaf in us here, folks. And that will be on Monday. And then we're all done with Morning Mojo decaf. I will have my last few hours here on WONC Monday, but also next Thursday for the final roommate reviews. I appreciate you hanging out with me. I appreciate you listening to my rants and my want to beat up this person that tried stealing my money. I think you would want to beat up a person that tried stealing your money, too. I think we can all relate to that, but we can all relate to a TV party. So let's get into it with Black Flag up next.

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You're listening to FM 89 Pure Rock Radio. I'm Alyssa and I'm going to be here for the next, actually like a good while. So if you have any requests or anything you want to listen to, 630-637-8989. And I'll be honest, I've been keeping up with like anything X-Men news related or honestly like anything regarding casting. And I just saw that apparently Charles Melton is, I know that there were rumors about him possibly joining the cast and him possibly being Beast. And, you know, last minute they said something about how he either backed off from the project. And I don't know really like what is what happened. You know, it was all kind of rumored. But I did see that apparently now there's rumors of him joining the Naruto live action movie, which is definitely interesting. I don't know. I know it's by the same director as Spider-Man Brand New Day, so I'm kind of interested because of that, but I'm not a big fan of live action, like, anime adaptations. I don't think they've been done well a lot of time. I think maybe the only successful, I think, try that I've seen of a live action adaptation is probably the One Piece, but I'll be honest, I've only watched the live action. I haven't watched the anime apart from, like, 10 episodes or something like that, but from what I've heard from the fandom and, like, my friends, it is really well adapted. So that's probably the only good adaptation that I can think of. So I don't know how or what to expect from this Naruto one. Possibly the action is going to be really good, that's for sure. I don't know how it'll translate, though, because I feel like Naruto relies a lot in animation. So I feel like it'll feel a little bit silly if it's real people actually doing that. I don't know, and I don't know honestly how people feel about Charles Melton joining the cast. I know a lot of people were like a bit upset about the fact that he possibly dropped out of the X-Men for this, but I don't even know if he was really considered for the X-Men or if it was just like all kind of mixed up rumors, since there were a couple of rumors there that were definitely wrong, like Indy, for example, but I don't know, I guess we just have to wait and see. I definitely will keep up with the news for the Naruto live action because it's interesting, but I don't know, I really don't have a lot of, like, trust in how good it'll be or how well it'll be perceived by the fans or received, so we'll have to wait and see, but for now, I'll leave you back to the music with Limbo number 5.

That was Porchlight here at FM 89, your home for pure rock. Once again, I'm Alyssa, and I'll be here for the next couple of hours. So if you have any requests or anything you want to listen to in mind, feel free to text it at 630-637-8989. And continuing what I was talking about a little bit earlier here, if you missed it, I kind of was talking about Charles Melton and mainly how he apparently got casted for the X-Men and then he wasn't announced. And there were a lot of like big rumors regarding him. But here's the thing. I think there has been like so many rumors regarding the X-Men. I don't think all of them are super trustworthy or 100% correct. And also, I think that people are forgetting that there's such a big cast of mutants and possible X-Men they could be casting. Could be for like the next movie or maybe just the future, you know? Kind of like a side character for the moment, but then becomes a bigger part later on. I am confident that they're probably going to adapt first the main kind of group of X-Men, and then they will add new additions as they go on. So who knows? Because I also saw that apparently a lot of people were saying that Indy Navarrete was going to be Rogue. It was confirmed that she is Rogue, but before that, it was a lot of rumors saying that she was going to be Mystique. And it's funny whenever she got announced as Rogue, because I think everybody expected her to walk in the stage, but I don't think anybody expected her to be Rogue until that very moment. So that was a pretty good plot twist for sure. And a lot of people thought that Kaylee Spaney, who is another incredible actress, was gonna be Rogue because there were so many rumors about her kind of talking about joining the X-Men and possibly being casted with it and talking with the director and all of these things. And when she didn't get announced, people got upset, but apparently she's still in the talks to join the X-Men. So if I had to predict or, I don't know, kind of put a little bit of money on who Kaylee Spaney could possibly be in the talks to becoming in the X-Men movie, I possibly would say Kitty Pryde. I think she has the look for Kitty Pryde, that's for sure. So I could see her as that, but I don't know, maybe they would go younger for a Kitty Pryde.

but I don't know because it's a new remake and a new adaptation, so I don't know really what they're going for, so we'll have to sit and wait. But if you have any rumors or any, I don't know, predictions of your own, 630-637-8989. 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

That was Drive by Growing Pains. You're listening to FM 89. That was new music. And once again, if you want to hear anything or if you just want to text, feel free to do so at 630-637-8989. And just kind of continuing the conversation I was having earlier, I think that the casting announcements for the X-Men are definitely really interesting. And I do think that the MCU was in a very much of a need of a reboot, and it seems like that's where it's heading to, not only with the X-Men kind of being introduced into the MCU, but also with the next two movies, the Avenger movies that are coming out. It seems like they're heading towards a soft reboot. I do think that they're keeping certain characters, and some other characters are kind of leaving behind. And if you've read the comics that the next couple of movies are going to be based on, you kind of know what to expect. So I'm kind of looking forward to that reboot. I'll be honest. At first, I was a little bit like upset about it because, of course, I'm attached to the world and attached to the characters. I mean, I've grown up with them, but I do think that it gives them a lot of room to explore and a lot of room to like start fresh and kind of just do interesting things that maybe they haven't been able to do because of the fact that the world is already so, you know, constructed in a certain way. So I'm really looking forward to that. And if you have, I don't know, like any characters in mind that you really want to be recasted or see rebooted or see again with a new interpretation of, let me know. 630-637-8989. I definitely look forward to maybe a new version of a couple characters, but I'll keep that to my next break and talk a lot about it next. But for now, I'll let you go back to the music with Oblivion by Royal Blood. 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

0: Teacher Lauren Johnson returned all the graded essays but one. He believed that one student was capable of more.
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0: The student wrote a new one about excellence. Instead of just grading an essay, Mr. Johnson changed a life. I am that student. I became a writer, and I wrote this to thank him.
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That was new music here at FM 89, commercial-free rock. That was Pandemonium by Pamela. And once again, if you have any requests or anything you want to listen to in mind, feel free to text it at 630-637-8989. And continuing what I was talking about earlier, I am really looking forward to this possible soft reboot of the MCU. I think Marvel has had its good run with this universe, but I do think that a fresh new start would probably be in their best interest, especially considering how, you know, their last couple of projects have been received by audiences. I think that them being able to kind of restart and pick and choose what they want to continue with and want to leave behind, it's probably for the better, and I'm really looking forward to it. You know, there's definitely a couple of things that I'm sure I'll miss, but for the most part, I think it leaves a lot of room for them to explore new characters or explore characters that we already know, but differently. I was talking with a friend and telling them how what characters I would like to be recasted or what characters I would look forward to, I guess, seeing in a reboot version of them, you know? And I think one of them would be Hawkeye, especially recently because I started reading a couple of like Hawkeye comics. Not that many, I will say, but I definitely started checking out more stuff about him, and I really like him in the comics, and I kind of wish that we got that version of him in the movies. Don't get me wrong, I think Hawkeye was a cool character. I actually don't hate him the way many people do, but yeah, I just don't think it was that interesting, and I would have loved to see a version of him that was like, I don't know, a little bit like younger and with the same energy that he has in the comics. So I would love to see a reboot version of Hawkeye. I would also love to see a rebooted version of Wanda and probably also her brother Pietro, simply because I would like them to be the children of Magneto the same way they are in the comics, and that it's not the case for the MCU. And actually, because I think there's many actresses out there that look way more like how Wanda is supposed to look in the comics. You know, if you've seen the comics, you know how Wanda looks there, and she looks nothing like that in the MCU. Actually, I think Wanda looks a lot like Jean Grey for some reason in the MCU, so I would love for them to recast her, even though I love Elizabeth Olsen as Wanda. I think she's one of the better parts of the MCU, and she has done incredible things with that character, but she's not interested in continuing. I would love to see another version of her, but I'll talk more about that later. Going back to the music with Korn, Narcissistic Cannibal.

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Next up is Other Side by the Red Hot Chili Peppers.

Hear That here at FM 89 Pure Rock Radio. Once again, I'm Alyssa, and I'll be here for a while. So if you have any recommendations or requests, feel free to text them at 630-637-8989. I'll be looking through those. But for the moment, I'll just go back to what I was talking about earlier, which is that if Marvel is heading towards a soft reboot, which I'm like 90% sure that they are, there's definitely a lot of characters that I will want to see like a new version of them, and maybe a version of them that is a little bit more, you know, loyal to the comics. I'm not even like a purist whenever it comes to, I guess, comic to movie adaptations of certain characters, because there's definitely a lot of them that I really like how they were modified or changed to the movies. So I do think that you can improve on a character and change them and do them a favor in that sense. But there's definitely a lot of characters that I just love the way they are in the comics, and I just want to see something more to that in the movies rather than whatever we got. And as I mentioned, Hawkeye is definitely one of them. I do want to see Pietro again. I want to see Wanda being like the daughter of Magneto, because I definitely do think that that's an interesting relationship and dynamic that hasn't been able to be explored, and I doubt that with this Wanda it'll be explored. But I really do love this Wanda though, so I wouldn't be too upset about her kind of continuing on, especially because it's Elizabeth Olsen. But yeah, there's definitely a lot of more characters that I can like think of that I would love to see like new adaptations of them, and those are just some of the ones that I have in mind. But there's definitely a lot that I just want them to continue the way they are at the moment. For example, Spider-Man, I mean, it's been incredibly successful, so I doubt that they'll recast him anytime soon. But there's definitely a lot others that I have in mind that I'm like, you know what, you can stay. You can stay for a little bit longer. And a lot of them are actually like the characters from the shows, which I feel like they're a little bit underappreciated even by Marvel itself. But I'm a big fan of them, so yeah, I don't know. I really love them, and I wish they got more. But I'll talk more about, you know, what to expect of the future of Marvel, or at least, like, my opinions on it later on. But for now, going back to the music is Big Time by Soundtrack of Our Lives.

That was Cancel Me, I'm Tired by Fat Dog here at FM 89, your home for pure rock. Once again, I'm Alyssa, and if you have any requests or anything you want to listen to, 630-637-8989, I'll be looking through those texts. But going back to what I was talking about earlier here, I do think that the future of Marvel is really interesting, especially considering the directors that are kind of involved. I'm actually really happy with the directors that we have at the moment attached to Marvel projects. I mean, I think that obviously Ryan Coogler is one of the first big directors that come in mind when you think of like really good and artistically creative directors that have been attached to Marvel projects. But I also think that the director of Thunderbolts was pretty incredible with what he did, which is Jake Schreier. And he's also in charge of the X-Men movies. I think they might go into production pretty soon. So I'm really happy with that because, again, I just think that he actually has like a really like creative vision, and that's what we need more of Marvel. I think that they've been many of the main complaints that people have gotten, especially like within their own fandom, is the fact that it feels very much uncreative and like they all lack vision. And I feel like the early movies had a lot of that. So I'm glad that we're bringing back like directors that actually have a really distinct vision with the stuff that they're doing and what they want to bring into the MCU. And same thing with Destin Daniel Cretton, who directed Brand New Day. Loved Brand New Day. It was incredible. So I'm just glad that we have like competent and really like creative directors, and they're giving them more creative freedom, because I don't think Marvel has had bad directors. I just think that a lot of the time they don't let them have the creative freedom which is needed for the projects. I also think the Fantastic Four was also pretty creative and pretty like visually stunning, which was by Matt Shakman. So again, I'm really looking forward to more Marvel movies with more creative visions by the directors. I think we're heading towards the right path at the moment, and there's definitely a lot to look forward to when it comes to movie announcements and movie news. So I'll talk more about that later on, but for now, you're listening to FM 89, and next up is Slow Change by Jimmy Chicken Shack.

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0: It looks like a hippie threw up in here. There's way too much tie-dye, there's dream catchers all over the place, and that better be incense.
2: Hang loose, baby. 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
0: What are you talking about? 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Go ape?
2: I'm just keeping it groovy, baby. You should try it sometime. It's far out.
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Next up, you're listening to What I Have Done to the Surface by Pet Shop Boys. 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

That was You Only Tell Me You Love Me When You're by Pet Shop Boys, and you're listening to FM 89 Pure Rock Radio. Once again, I'm Alyssa, and you're listening to Second Helpings here. So if you have two requests by the same artist, feel free to text them at 630-637-8989. I'll be looking through those, but let me tell you, I have been quite a bit like busy because I've been keeping up with a lot of just movie news, honestly, like in general. I think there's so many good things to look forward to and a lot of good things to be excited about. And I won't lie, I don't think I've been this excited about movies for like a while. I do think this is a great year for movies, either like Marvel movies, superhero movies, or just like movies in general, like outside of that as well. And I'm really intrigued by this Naruto film that apparently it's like in production, or, you know, very early stages for sure. It's not nowhere near, you know, nowhere near its finishing date for sure. But the reason why I'm really interested is because it's by the same director as Spider-Man Brand New Day. And it is quite funny because I remember watching the movie and seeing a Naruto poster in the background. So maybe that was kind of a little bit of a nod to what he was going to be doing next, which is this Naruto movie. And it's a live action, which is really interesting to me because I don't think live action animes have really worked out ever. Except for maybe, as I mentioned earlier today on air, I mentioned how One Piece seems to be getting a lot of recognition in the live action as well. And I actually watched the live action and really enjoyed it. And a lot of my friends that have watched both the anime and the live action, they really like the adaptation. So that's probably the only example of a successful live action adaptation of an anime. But otherwise, I don't think they really work out, especially in a movie format. I feel like a movie format is very limiting for an anime like Naruto. So, you know, you'll have to tell me if I'm wrong in this because I haven't watched Naruto actually. But, you know, I'm just using kind of my context clues with other live action adaptations that I've watched. But if you disagree, 630-637-8989, this is FM 89, and next up is more music with Right Back at It Again.

everyone knows that two is better than one. Except maybe zits. Those are bad. It's Lunchtime Second Helpings on FM 89. You gonna pop that thing?

You're listening to FM 89 Pure Rock Radio. That was She's Automatic. And let me tell you, I have been doing quite a bit here. I actually just recently started reading. And by just recently, I mean literally just a couple minutes ago. Started reading Boy Wonder, which is this comic that I was borrowed by Jesse, if you're familiar with him. He was earlier here today, kind of ranting a little bit. So yeah, he borrowed me some of his comics so I could read them, and I'm checking them out. So I figured I would maybe talk on air about them as I get further along. Right now, I literally just started, so I don't have much to say. But for the people that don't really know, the Boy Wonder are comics about Damian Wayne, which is one of the Robins. And honestly, I think he is quite underappreciated, in my opinion, at least. I think he got a bad rep at the very beginning, but I don't know, I feel like he really has redeemed himself as a character. He has grown a lot, so I really like his character. I haven't read a lot of, like, Damian standalone comics in a bit, actually. I think I might have read a couple a long time ago, but yeah, not in the wild. So this is definitely, like, a first in a minute, and especially because I feel like I've been so out of it, I haven't been able to read a lot of comics, period, which is quite unfortunate for me because school is starting soon and I doubt that I'll have any time once school starts, but hopefully I'm wrong and hopefully I have even more time to do so. I also just got a kitten, so much of my money is going into that at the moment, so hopefully soon enough I can get back into comics and buying my own comics, but for now, I really appreciate the fact that I have these borrowed so I can check them out on my own, and I'll probably just do a little bit of like a review as I'm continuing reading while I'm here. But if you have any requests or any suggestions, 630-637-8989, this is Pure Rock Radio, and next up is Wanted by Mia Day.

That was I Need a Miracle here at FM 89, second helping still. And if you have any requests or anything you want to listen to, 630-637-8989. I will be looking through those requests. And as I mentioned earlier, I am currently reading Boy Wonder, which is this comic that I was, or at least a couple of comics here that I was borrowed for the moment. So I kind of want to catch up. You know, I'm in a strict timeline here. So I want to catch up. I want to read them and possibly finish them today. I don't think they're that long, so I see it very possible. I still have many hours here at the station up, you know, in front of me, so definitely will keep me busy. And I'm glad that I have them, honestly, because again, I haven't read in a minute, and I prefer to read physical. I can definitely read online and stuff, but I don't know, I feel like reading physical is different. I feel like putting my phone down or any device down and actually reading is much nicer. Which is why I'm glad that I have, you know, the actual comics here physically borrowed. Because otherwise, I think I would have read this online and I don't think I would have been either as invested, or maybe it would have taken me way longer to get through them. So now I can, for sure. And as I mentioned, Boy Wonder was and is a comic about Damian Wayne, which is, again, in my opinion, an underrated Robin, I guess you could say. And I think he's a very interesting character. I don't know. I feel like he got a lot of slack at the very beginning when he got introduced as Robin. Which, fair enough, he was kind of an annoying little kid, for lack of a better word. But I feel like he has grown a lot since then. And that's what I like about him. I feel like you can see the growth of maturity and also skills, of course. But he was already really skilled when he came in, which is why he had such an ego. So I kind of like the fact that his maturity has definitely gone up, and that you can tell that he's very influenced by, I guess, his older brothers, the other Robins. So yeah, if you haven't read Batman comics or anything from the Bat family, I definitely recommend it. It's a lot of fun and there's a lot of variety there. So if you need a quick read, definitely check out something from the Bat family. Maybe not this, but maybe other things for sure, because I feel like comics are such a underrated thing to pick up and read. I feel like people always talk about novels or long books or maybe short stories, but never comics. So yeah, they're really good reads, but I'll talk more about that later on. 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

That was All Right Okay by the Suwon Club here at FM 89, your home for pure rock. And once again here, I am still reading this Damian Wayne comic, and it is pretty good. I actually love this art style. I feel like it is very almost like leaning into cartoonish, which I actually really like because I feel like it is very fitting for a younger Robin to have this art style of like a little bit more playful, you know, and a little bit more youthful. And it's especially like nice contrasted with like the darker aspects of his story. And I'm already liking the way he was introduced. I feel like this is a good comic to pick up even if you don't know anything about Damian Wayne, because it kind of gives you like a little bit of a, you know, introduction of the character and what you should know before the story really begins. And I always appreciate that with comics, because I know a lot of people always complain about how difficult it is to pick up stories, or how, you know, some stories are not beginner friendly. But I, at least from what I've read, which is not much, but from what I've read, the story seems pretty like accessible and like beginner friendly. So if you don't know much about Damian Wayne, I feel like you would enjoy Boy Wonder. And yeah, I knew the art style was really good though, because the covers alone are so pretty. These are like alternate covers and I really, really like them. And again, Jesse is the one that got them. These are his comics, so I'm not taking any credit for them. So just, you know, so the people know. But yeah, I'm actually really enjoying this, and it's a really like light read at the moment. So I'll update definitely more later on. But for now, we'll go back to the music here at FM 89, Pure Rock Radio. Next up is Rock and Roll Girls. And if you have any requests, 630-637-8989.

That was To Be With You by Mr. Big. Next up is How Good It Can Be by The 88. 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

That was Arctic by Porchlight. Once again, new music here on FM 89, your home for pure rock. And I hope you're enjoying, actually. I have taken a little break from reading here because my friend is actually here at the school. So I'm kind of just talking to her over the phone at the moment. And I mainly talked to her because she was actually trying to find her ID, her student ID, in order to get into the building. And it is quite funny, honestly, like how, I guess, much security there is for the buildings, especially around moving day. I know that probably is very tiring. And it was pouring, like, literally just a while ago. So I cannot imagine anybody that was moving things today. I actually don't know if it's moving day still. I know moving day was, like, a couple of days ago, but I'm not that knowledgeable on that stuff since I'm not, you know, a student that lives here, which honestly at times is really nice and at times it really isn't. I'm sometimes jealous, but in moments like this, I am really not. I am glad that I get to be here and just drive home after this and I don't have to move things around. I've done enough with moving the radio station, I'll tell you that much. But yeah, I've taken a little break here from reading, but I have way, like a lot actually to read. I have actually 5 comics here, so definitely something to keep me busy for at least like the next couple of hours. But you know, I'll talk more about that later. 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But if you have anything you want to listen to in mind, feel free to text it at 630-637-8989.

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1: You're listening to FM 89. And that was Pinup Boys by West Side Cowboy. If you have any requests or any suggestions of you what you want to listen to, feel free to text 630-637-8989. And, you know, kind of continuing the conversation that I was having earlier, I do think that living off campus is nicer for me, in my opinion. Especially, I feel like, I don't know, I like to get home. I like to have my own space. And I'm definitely, like, comfortable. I don't think I live that far. I don't do a crazy commute like other people that I know. I know some people do like a 40-minute commute, and I used to actually. I think my probably first year of college, and maybe my second year, it might have been actually my first year of college where I actually did a 40-minute commute, and that was pretty harsh, especially because my schedule was pretty bad that whole year, honestly, and I had ADMs Tuesdays and Thursdays, so that was pretty tough, especially since the commute was so long. And I did feel like dying every single time I would be driving there. Like, I would have to blast the loudest music to keep myself awake and to keep myself, like, I guess, awake enough to be, like, actually productive in class. It was also really bad because it was a math class, the first one I had. So I really had to, like, wake myself up and, like, put my, you know, put myself together before that math class. And honestly, it is a miracle that I passed that class, and it is a miracle that I didn't die from exhaustion, because honestly, I felt like I was getting so little sleep, and it didn't matter how early I slept. The fact that I had to wake up so early to drive felt like such a hassle. So that was definitely humbling. And when we ended up moving 20 minutes away from the college, it was definitely an upgrade for me. And especially since I believe that year I actually had a little bit of like morning classes, but not 8 a.m. classes. So it was definitely an upgrade for sure. The commute is not that bad anymore, but I will say parking is pretty tough, and that would be my main complaint, honestly. It's not even having to drive 20 minutes, but it's having to find parking and almost taking me 20 minutes as well. That's the harsh thing, so definitely not looking forward to that, but I'll talk more later on. 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

That was Blood by Mary in the Junkyard here at FM 89, your home for pure rock. And if you have any requests or anything you want to listen to, you already know it's 630-637-8989. And I'll be honest, I just started going like through social media and I started seeing a lot of X-Men rumors, which honestly, I feel like all of my kind of social media for you pages have been Marvel news. And I'm kind of happy about that. I feel like I haven't been this, I guess, intrigued by Marvel in a minute. I won't say I'm excited because I'm a little bit on the fence because I don't know how to feel about the future of Marvel. And I don't know what to expect of the Avenger movies to be specific, but I'm looking forward to the announcements for sure. And, you know, I'm a little bit like intrigued by everything that is happening recently. So anything from rumors to confirmed stuff. So that's exciting because I haven't felt like that since I was like probably like 15 or something, or ever since like Endgame probably. Yeah, I haven't felt this intriguement towards the Marvel Universe in a minute. So it is quite nice. It is a quite nice change of pace. And again, my social media is flooded with Marvel announcements and rumors as well. And honestly, I don't know how well-founded these rumors are, but I'm really excited about them because, I don't know, I kept seeing rumors about possibly Moon Knight making an appearance in Avengers, and I would love that because if you heard me on air beforehand, you probably already know this, but I'm a big fan of Moon Knight. I'm a big fan of the character and a big fan of the show as well. I was kind of bummed out whenever it didn't get announced for a second season and we haven't kind of heard anything from the character since the show ended. So I was kind of figuring out that maybe it would be like one of those characters that would be forgotten. But I'm hoping that these rumors are true. Even if, you know, like it might be like a small appearance, I hope it's true because I would just love to see more of the character and a confirmation that the character will continue to be a thing, especially because Oscar Isaac is an incredible actor. If you're not aware of, check out his stuff and check out that show because he does some great acting. He definitely carried that show on his own. But I'll talk more about that later. You're listening to FM 89 and next up is Sabra Kadavra by Metallica.

0: That was Born on the Bayou here at FM 89, your home for pure rock. Once again, I'm Alyssa, and if you have any requests or anything you want to listen to, feel free to text 630-637-8989. And kind of just talking about what I was talking about earlier here, I do think that my Home For You page is pretty much Marvel news, and amongst them, I started seeing a lot of Moon Knight, you know, rumors that he might be coming back. And if you're not aware who that is, there's a Disney Plus kind of Marvel show of Moon Knight, and I think it was pretty great. I know a lot of fans of the character and a lot of people, I guess, fans from the comic didn't really love and had some complaints about it, but I feel like most of the complaints could have been fixed in a season two of the show, or with, you know, a little bit more of screen time. I think a lot of those issues could have been fixed, and they felt like really small. For example, one of the issues that people had was that he wasn't too violent, or that he wasn't, I guess, as graphic as he can be in the comics. But I feel like season one was leaning more into the whole kind of mystery and kind of him holding back. I feel like season two could have been a little bit of him more like letting loose and kind of losing control once again. So I feel like I would have loved to see that in a season two. I don't know if a season two will happen. I just know that apparently there's rumors that he is coming back in one way or another. So I'm happy with that, honestly, because I honestly thought that they were fully like leaving that character behind and not acknowledging the fact that they introduced him to begin with, which would be quite disheartening in my opinion. But I also saw a lot of X-Men rumors as well. And as I mentioned earlier, I figured that Caitlin, who I feel she was one of the biggest, oh yeah, it's Kaylee Spaney. I feel like she was one of the bigger like contendants for Rogue. A lot of people thought she would be the next Rogue, but no, it was Indy Navarrete. So a lot of people were confused why Kaylee Spaney was even in the conversation, but apparently she's still in the conversation, and Kaylee Spaney is apparently maybe being considered for Kitty Pryde, and I actually really like that. I think she has, you know, the look for Kitty Pryde, and I think she can definitely deliver on the kind of youthful, kind of lighthearted nature of Kitty Pryde. And I honestly love Kitty, and I don't feel like she has been adapted well enough in any of the live action, so I would love to see a well-done adaptation of her, because she's such a cool character. But I'll talk more about that later. Next up is more new music.
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0: been lost at sea for weeks, with only my phone and mobile hotspot. 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
1: There is another way.
0: What the f***? You can talk, Mr. Coconut?
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0: Sweet, you're a lifesaver.
1: No problem. Now go drink some water. You're dehydrated.

That was Superseded here at FM 89, your home for pure rock. Once again, if you have any requests or anything you want to listen to in mind, let me know, 630-637-8989. And yeah, I feel like all of my social media has been flooded with superhero stuff. And if it's not superhero stuff, it's just general movie stuff. But yeah, I honestly feel like I'm looking forward to that because I want to distract myself from the fact that school is starting pretty soon and I'm not really happy about it. That schedule that I have is absolutely disgusting. It's terrible. I'm so upset about it, but they're all classes that I need to take, so there's no like moving it around, maybe taking them next semester. I literally tried every possible combination and yeah, I just ended up with whatever the schedule I have now is. And I don't know, I feel like I'm really not looking forward to school simply because I have to wake up really early and I'm not a morning person. But if you heard me talk about this before, I recently got a kitten. So the little kitten has been waking me up pretty early anyways. So I think it's just getting me used to school starting. And maybe, I don't know, I feel like I'll get back into the routine for sure. But it's just going to take me a little bit for sure. And I'll be taking a lot of naps. I know that's going to happen because I have 8 a.m. classes. But I think I only have one 8 a.m. class, which is kind of annoying in my opinion, because since it's only one 8 a.m. class, I feel like I'm driving here so early for nothing. I feel like I'm just driving here for one. Feels like easier to skip if it's only one class, but I don't know, maybe it's just me. But I'll talk more about that later. 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
1: Hi.
0: Okay, so this is very last minute, but why not? Because I'm going to be here till 6 p.m., so I need topics to talk about.
1: Yeah.
0: And you were talking about concerts,
1: yeah,
0: right?
1: So, yeah, she was going to ask me something about concerts.
0: Did you go to any concerts?
1: Like
0: recently?
1: Yeah, I went to a concert, but I'm mostly excited for next month. Because I have... I think I have 4 concerts coming up.
0: Dang.
1: Yeah, and I'm so excited. Honestly, it's going to be a very, very busy month. And just on top of that, we're going to have 4 concerts. First week, we have Kanye.
0: Oh, nice, nice, nice.
1: I'm going to go Thursday and Friday. I'm excited. And then...
0: Oh. Like 2 days?
1: Yeah.
0: That's crazy.
1: The 2 days that he's here, I'll be there too. And then I also have Riot Fest.
0: Oh, yeah. I know a lot of people are going to Riot Fest.
1: Yeah, are you going?
0: I'm not going.
1: Why not?
0: There's no money. There's
1: true. Yeah, I have to stop with the concerts because, like, yeah, it's just a lot of expenses. But honestly, you know.
0: It's nice. Well, you have them, like, all 4 concerts, like, are they, like, close together?
1: No. So the first two, they're going to be the first week of September. September, right? August,
0: yeah,
1: September.
0: Yeah,
1: September.
0: Yeah.
1: And then Riot Fest is towards the end.
0: Okay.
1: So, yeah. So
0: I was going to say, it's kind of bad if it's like...
1: No, if it was back to back, no. I think it's better to be spread out so you know.
0: Yeah.
1: You enjoy them individually.
0: Especially because you're in school. So.
1: Oh, yeah, that too. I forgot about that.
0: And you have work.
1: And work.
0: Have you called off?
1: Actually... I did. I think I did.
0: Okay.
1: Yeah.
0: So you're good in that.
1: I just have to skip a couple classes.
0: Okay. But that's whatever. That's fine.
1: No, it's whatever, you know.
0: Yeah, I've done it before. It's okay. It's fine. They won't miss it. But going back to the music is Black and Red. 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And if you have any requests, feel free to text 630-637-8989.

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0: That was Ocarina here at FM 89, and I'm here once again with Itzel.
1: Hi.
0: And since we were talking, well, Itzel was talking about her concerts, I want to talk about my concert, which was the Ariana Grande one, which was really nice, but I guess the story is more like before the concert, because my tickets got scammed and taken away. I think it was exactly like 3 days beforehand, and I think if it was just me and my sister, I wouldn't have minded so much. I think I would have just like asked for a refund.
1: Yeah.
0: And just call it a day. But since my friend was literally flying out for the concert.
1: No.

0: Oh, well, I would be so, so sad, and like I would feel so bad for them. I would buy them like a new concert ticket, even if it was like a lot. I don't know. I would have been.
1: Well, because then we started like we did like a brainstorm. My mom and I like while we were
0: brainstorming.
1: Yeah, well, because we were like so we had to like call like obviously support and stuff to like maybe they could get back our refund and stuff. And you know they left us like hanging for like half an hour. They wouldn't respond. So while we were waiting, we were just like, maybe we can like buy resold tickets, but they were like $1,000. And I was like,
0: no, that's,
1: I don't have the money. And I was like, well, maybe
0: were they like at least like in the pit or something?
1: No, they were like bad. They were like the tickets that we already had, which were like 200, 300 section.
0: That's not good.
1: So I was like, it's fine. Like if she goes to the concert alone, like it's fine.
0: Mm-hmm.
1: Like my sister and I can just like suck it up and like deal with it. It's fine. But we got our tickets back like maybe like two or a day before the concert happened. But I was just like trying to like think about how to tell her if we didn't get the tickets.
0: Yeah.
1: Because I was like, that's going to be so embarrassing because it was like a year of anticipation for her.
0: No, that's like, so sad. I'm so glad it worked out though. It was a good ending at least.
1: Well, because it was a good ending, but she's also like super big Ariana Grande fan. Like I'm more of a casual fan.
0: Casual, yeah.
1: And my sister is like, she's a fan, but like, you know, if I told her we couldn't go to the concert, I don't think she would have been too upset. But I think she would have been a little bit...
0: like, well, if she's flying out for
1: she's flying out for it, it's serious.
0: Because I flew out for a concert too last year.
1: Mm-hmm.
0: And if that would have happened to me...
1: Yeah.
0: I don't know, but I would have been like crying so hard like the whole day.
1: What concert was it?
0: It was Pierce the Veil.
1: Oh, okay.
0: You know what? Short story time.
1: Go ahead.
0: I actually brought concert tickets for Pierce the Veil
1: nice.
0: In Milwaukee.
1: Mm-hmm.
0: And my friend, he forgot to call off work. I couldn't go because I didn't have anyone else to go. And then at the time, I couldn't like go by myself because my mom was like, you're not going to Milwaukee all by yourself. And it was like after school too. So it was just a lot. And I was so sad because I had my ticket there.
1: Yeah.
0: It was just there. I didn't even resell it because I had hope.
1: Oh.
0: And I just lost the ticket. I'm not even kidding the whole time. I was in my room, like, just crying and listening to the music made it even worse. And then when you see videos online, you're just like...
1: See, that's me with Lollapalooza every year. I get such bad FOMO, I actually have to, like, not go on social media.
0: Yeah, I think that's, like...
1: No. So, yeah, no, I felt really bad. But, hey, my friend got to go to see Ariana Grande.
0: Yes,
1: it wasn't even about me seeing Ariana, it was about her seeing her. So I was like, at least I didn't have to, like, break the news after she got out of, like, a long-ass flight.
0: Mm-hmm.
1: Sorry, I can't say that, but... Oops.
0: No, it would have been really bad.
1: It would have been really bad, but anyways, going back to the music, next up is You're a Lie by Slash.

0: 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It all sounds so cookie cutter, and all the singers are auto-tuned.
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0: You're listening to FM 89. That was Knuckle Bones. And if you have any requests, 630-637-8989. And I'm here once again with Itzel.
1: Hi.
0: I'll keep this one like pretty short because honestly, I don't even know what to talk about. I feel like whenever I'm sitting here for way too long, I start like stalling for topics.
1: Yeah.
0: And I feel bad because I have been talking quite a lot about movies and shows, and I feel like there's only so much talking about that I can do. Especially because Jesse talks like he was here before me, and I'm sure that he was talking about the same
1: probably
0: topics.
1: Yeah, I mean, are you excited for classes next week?
0: Not at all.
1: No?
0: No. Well, I think I'm just... I guess I'm excited because I think a lot of the classes I already know people. So that's exciting, I guess. But I'm not excited for... I guess
1: like
0: I'll,
1: the whole routine.
0: Yeah.
1: And like driving here.
0: I'll get in the groove of it. Yeah. I'm sure. Like I just need a week and I think I'll be fine after that. And to figure out the radio station like stuff as well. Because I don't know what is going on with that.
1: True.
0: I
1: like the schedule?
0: Yeah, I don't
1: I don't know.
0: So we'll have to wait and see.
1: I'm excited though. Like I'm not excited, but I am excited. Like, it's mixed emotions, I guess.
0: Yeah. I mean, are you doing just regular shifts then?
1: Yeah, probably. I'll probably be with Isa for Flores y Fuego.
0: Oh, nice.
1: And then I'll have, I think, because I wanted to do a newscast, because I did one last year, and it was nice.
0: It was nice to do a newscast. They're pretty quick, so that's why I enjoyed them.
1: Yeah.
0: But let's see, I don't want to do newscast. I think I might just have to do the She Spins Indie. With Victoria.
1: Oh, yeah.
0: But we still have to figure out our schedule, and she's not answering, so I'm calling her out here.
1: Or we could just start a show.
0: Oh, yeah.
1: I was talking about starting a show.
0: Actually.
1: With Isa, we're going to start a
0: country
1: show, yeah. It's going to be great.
0: If it actually happens, I'll be a guest. First guest.
1: Okay, definitely.
0: Going back to the music, more here is Creeps by Mini Mansions.

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That was Eternal Flame here at FM 89 Pure Rock Radio. I'm Alyssa, and if you have any requests, once again, feel free to text 630-637-8989. And that was Eternal Flame, as I mentioned. And I'll be honest, I feel like right here, I've been talking quite a lot. And it is funny because I feel like I can stall for topics a lot. But again, being right after Jesse, who normally talks about movies and shows, is not great, because then that means that we're just talking about the same things over and over again. Which, hey, if you like movies and shows, then that's good if you're tuning in around this time. Right now, I feel like, again, I feel like I'm looking forward to a lot of movies, but that's mostly because I'm trying to distract myself from school, because I'm trying not to think about it. I'm postponing it as much as I can, because I don't like school and I'm not looking forward to this new schedule. I'm kind of crossing my fingers and hoping that my film class, which is an 8 a.m., will be changed or will be moved fully online, because apparently there's very few people taking that class. So if it does, that would be perfect for me, so I wouldn't have to come to school at all and I could just be at home doing it. Also, it's a film class. I feel like it should be chill. So if it was a more important class, I think I would be a little bit more, I guess, like, okay with coming here or driving here, but it's an 8 a.m. for film. It's fine. Like, we can do that at home. I don't think it's that serious, but I mean, it's nice classes, I will say. I'm taking film classes out of enjoyment mostly, so I cannot complain too much. I definitely enjoy them and I like them. And I'm taking them for a reason, even though there's not a lot of options that are, like, really working with my schedule apart from the 8 a.m. So not too bad, could be worse. It definitely has been worse in previous semesters, but I'll talk more about that later on. 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

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Once again, if you have any requests, feel free to text 630-637-8989. And kind of just continuing what I was talking about earlier, I am not looking forward to waking up early. And I am saying this, but I still have to wake up early right now because I took in a kitten. So now I wake up like at 7 a.m. because he's hungry. And that's actually really annoying, I will say, because I'm not a morning person whatsoever. And my family did say that it would become like a family pet, but I'm the one taking care of him, so not really. And he sleeps with me too, so I have to deal with the 6 to 7 a.m. like waking up around that time to feed him. And then he gets like the zoomies, so he just starts like running around my bedroom and my curtains too, which is terrible. And I'm just like trying to like sleep through it. And honestly, it's been going. Probably when school starts, I feel like he will get into a routine and like calm down a little bit. I'm hoping. Maybe this is temporary just right now since he's so young, but I'm not looking forward to having to wake up even earlier, probably to like feed him even earlier than that. So that's gonna be pretty tough, but oh well. Kind of has to be the thing that has to go because I cannot feed him any other time unless mornings and nights. So I'll have to get him used to that for sure. And he already has me used to waking up early, so it's a deal kind of thing. But I'll talk more about that later. 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
0: Verdad, that's just my vibe.
1: Now how about we open up some drinks and really get this party started? You did remember to buy the cases, right?
0: Huh? 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

0: 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Sorry about that. And if you have any requests for any songs, feel free to text 630-637-8989. I'm once again here with Itzel.
1: Hello.
0: And like, we were talking a little bit here off air about our pets.
1: About dogs and cats.
0: Dogs and my one cat. So
1: yeah, 3 dogs and 1 cat.
0: Yeah. How do you, okay, you feel about cats, like, you feel like they...
1: I like cats. Like, most of my friends have cats, so I'm around them pretty often. It's just that the cats don't like me for some reason. I'm always getting scratched.
0: Oh.
1: And I try to... I think it's just because, like, I was never raised with cats. So I'm more used to dogs, so
0: that's
1: I feel like
0: it.
1: Approaching cats is, like, a little...
0: I think you don't approach cats, they approach you.
1: True, yeah. maybe that's the problem. I shouldn't be approaching the cats. But I feel like with dogs, it's the opposite. You approach dogs and they're friendly, but with cats, they run away.
0: Yeah.
1: Or they
0: hiss. Have like an attitude problem sometimes.
1: Yeah, sometimes. All they do is just like sleep.
0: And they do.
1: They don't even go outside.
0: I'm telling you, my kitten, all he does is sleep and then whine for food.
1: And then eat.
0: Yeah, and that's it. And then get the sumis like at 3 a.m.
1: And then go to the bathroom.
0: Yeah. Go to his little like sandbox and leave sand everywhere except in the sandbox, which is pretty unfortunate. I guess litter box would be better, but it's basically sand.
1: Yeah.
0: And then I'm just stepping on sand and I'm like, okay, great. I need to like broom again. So
1: yeah. And then I had a weekend I was babysitting a baby bunny or a baby rabbit.
0: How was that?
1: And honestly, it was... I mostly had him in the box because I was afraid he was going to hop out.
0: Yeah.
1: And then one night I woke up and he was gone. he was gone. And then I look on my desk and he's just there chilling. And I was like, oh, hey.
0: So he could just do that all the time.
1: Yeah, but he also went under my couch and I was afraid that I was going to like
0: lose him there or something.
1: So,
0: yeah.
1: Yeah. It's different with bunnies. I wouldn't have a pet bunny. I feel like it's... I'm better with dogs, so...
0: I feel like rodents are more complicated.
1: Yeah, definitely.
0: Yeah, I don't know. I'll probably talk more about that later. But you're listening to FM 89, and next up is American Wedding.

0: Okay, all her clothes are packed and ready to go. Her toys are in the bag, and...
1: What's wrong?
0: Where's her medicine? Did I forget to pack it?
1: Don't worry, I already packed it up.
0: Oh, thank goodness. I still can't believe we're finally able to bring her home.
1: And it would have been possible without Almost Home Kids.
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1: You're listening to FM 89 Pure Rock Radio, and that was Tangerine Speedo, which is definitely a title. But I'm here once again with
2: It's So.
1: Yeah, I actually feel bad that you're like holding up here.
2: No, so. I'm sort of procrastinating right now.
1: Procrastinating going to the gym.
2: Going to the gym, yes.
1: You probably should go eat though.
2: Yeah, I think I might go eat first, but yeah. I don't want to head home yet.
1: It's
2: a little too soon.
1: For Friday, yeah.
2: For a Friday, yeah. But I probably should be at home doing stuff.
1: Do you have stuff to do, or are you just like
2: procrastinating? No, I'm just procrastinating, honestly. Yeah. I thought like I was trying to enjoy, I guess, the last week/weekend before starting school.
1: Mm-hmm.
2: Yeah, so I wanted to do something for the weekend. I still don't know yet.
1: Yeah, mm-hmm. Me neither, but I just want to get home because I have to feed my child, apparently.
2: Your child?
1: Yeah, because my family is like, well, we wanted the kitten, but they don't know how to feed him. So now I feel like extra responsible, which is not great. But
2: at least you don't have to take it out.
1: That's
2: like,
1: true.
2: On a walk.
1: That's true.
2: Yeah.
1: That's the only annoying part about my dogs. They like...
2: Annoying?
1: Because one of my dogs, she can like... She goes out like to the corner and then she's tired.
2: And really? Then, yeah. My dog, so one of my dogs, mm-hmm. he doesn't go to the bathroom unless you walk him.
1: Oh.
2: Like, he'll hold it in even if he's about to burst.
1: That's crazy.
2: He won't go in the backyard. No, he has to be walked like at least a block and then he'll go to the bathroom.
1: Okay. Yeah, no, my dogs aren't like that, especially because the other one is really old. So he doesn't like, he used to have a lot of energy. He still does though. Like, mm-hmm. I can walk him for like an hour and he'll still have like energy. But then my other dog doesn't. So I have to like, walk her like a block and then come back, leave her home, and then walk him like...
2: Oh, yeah, so it's like a whole process.
1: Yeah, unless like my family's with me, then it's easier.
2: Mm.
1: But yeah, I'll probably talk more about that in my last break, finally. So you're listening to FM 89. And the next song is The Biggest Killer in American History, which is another great title.
2: Yeah, that is a really, really
1: like cool title, actually.
2: Yeah, like, I would love to listen to that song.
1: Okay.

0: That was Ghost of Days Gone by Alter Bridge here at FM 89. And I'm finally leaving, which is nice. And also, it's Elle.
1: Hello.
0: We're both leaving.
1: We're both leaving.
0: Yeah,
1: Forever.
0: Forever.
1: Just kidding, no, not forever.
0: I'll be here like next week, mind you. I think I'm here tomorrow.
1: Really?
0: Yeah.
1: Oh. It's just I'll be here next week too.
0: It's just for like a couple hours though, so it's not too bad, but... Yeah, I can't wait to go home because I'm really hungry, actually. And I didn't have my Fanta that is right here next to me. No, normally, that keeps my energy up.
1: Yeah, that keeps you energized.
0: Yeah. They didn't have any snacks here, which they normally do.
1: Yeah, we usually have the best snacks, but with the moving...
0: Yeah.
1: They've been slacking a little bit.
0: They've been slacking.
1: Yeah.
0: So, we're just calling him out. We're like...
1: Yeah, sort of.
0: Yeah, Zach...
1: No, the station is also... station is being demolished today, I think.
0: It is? Oh, yeah, because I've been seeing videos.
1: Yeah, I saw videos and I've heard people talking about it. And,
0: yeah.
1: And they say it in, like, a happy way or something, or, like, exciting. And I turned and I was like,
0: no.
1: What? I was like, because not everybody is familiar with
0: the station. Like that. Which is unfortunate because I actually really miss the house. It was nice to have our own space.
1: Oh, yeah, I really, really miss it. But we have a new space and we're going to make the best out of it. We're not thinking negatively here.
0: Right.
1: Yeah.
0: We just need the Pierce the Veil poster.
1: We just need one Pierce the Veil poster. And I actually put us posted on Zach's office so he reminds.
0: Yeah.
1: So he gets reminded about it because I think I told him not too long ago. But
0: We have a lot of posters. So he's probably going to get a new one anyways. I'm sure.
1: Hopefully.
0: We have a lot of space for them too, so.
1: Yeah.
0: We'll get you.
1: Slowly
0: like
1: but surely
0: poster.
1: We're gonna make the station.
0: Like, again. Full, I guess. I don't know.
1: Yeah, full of posters, hopefully.
0: But anyways, I'm Alyssa once again, and if you still have any requests, 630-637-8989. Next up is Crop Circles.

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0: Thanks, Tim, for your take on Hamlet's To Be or Not To Be. 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

Bob Marley here on FM 89, Classics to the Cutting Edge. That was Get Up, Stand Up. What's up, y'all? My name is Aiden, and I'll be with you guys until midnight today. Another long shift for me, but I'm very excited to be with all of you here on the station, listen to some good music, and hopefully get a little bit groovy. These are my final few days here on FM 89. I'm a graduating senior, and I end my time here on the station at the end of this week, which is crazy. A little bit sad, a little bit bittersweet. But we're going to have a good time today nonetheless. If you guys have anything you want to listen to, any favorite songs, I'd be more than happy to play them. You can shoot me a text at 630-637-8989. For now, we got Panic at the Disco coming up next with 9 in the afternoon. That's up next right here on FM 89, Pure Rock Radio.

The Vines here on FM89's Classics to the Cutting Edge. That was Don't Listen to the Radio. Great song, but I wouldn't agree with that sentiment. I think the radio is quite a good thing to listen to. You know, maybe I'm a little bit partial as I work for FM89, but yeah, I would heavily encourage you guys to, in fact, listen to the radio. Y'all, we are in a new space here at FM89. We just moved across campus, brand new studio, and it's looking pretty nice. But the reason we moved is because they're tearing down Oliver Hall, which is the home of FM89 for decades, to build a new student center. They tore down the Oliver Hall along with two surrounding buildings, including the Rawl House, which is crazy to me. And I didn't know when they were exactly going to do that. We've been seeing construction vehicles and fences going up over the past week or so. But yesterday was the day. Apparently, I saw a Instagram post of everything being demolished, and I pulled up to campus today, and it is empty. It is absolutely crazy. Now, that's a little sad. You know, I have a lot of fond memories from Oliver Hall, but, you know, it was kind of like ripping off the Band-Aid. No one knew when we were going to move. No one knew when the old building would be torn down, and it finally was. Campus is looking a little empty right now, but I guess big things on the horizon. We'll see when that student center actually gets built. Let me know if you guys are students here, if you know anything about the campus, your opinion on them tearing down those buildings, if you think it's going to help campus or what have you. But absolutely a time of transition here at FM89, and a time of transition for me as I'm leaving the station after the summer since I just graduated. So lots of stuff changing, but FM89 is not going anywhere. We got more music coming up next, y'all, with 21 Pilots, The Outside. That's coming up next, and if you guys have a favorite song that you want me to play, let me know what it is. 630-637-8989. 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

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That was Don't Look Back. Coming up next, we got new music by Fleet Foxes with Helplessness Blues. That's coming up next, right here on FM89.

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Classics to the cutting edge. That was Fleet Foxes with Helplessness Blues. Y'all, we're talking about all about the new station here on this hour, all about our new move here at WONC. We just moved across campus because they tore down Oliver Hall yesterday. We got a new studio here, and I walked in today to something incredibly exciting. We got ambient lighting in the space now. That's great. A lot of people were saying it kind of looked like a hospital in here because they had all the overhead lights on. But they finally got us some lamps for the station. And you know what? I couldn't be happier. I'm a big ambient lighting fan. Huge fan of that. I think the big light is just never aesthetic enough. I got too many lights and LEDs and all kinds of different things in my room to count. It's great. It's a vibe. Big fan of sunset lamps. Big fan of, tastefully placed LED light strips. Not like the college dorm room ones that look a little bad. But, link all that up to a smart lighting system. Control it all off your phone. Super, super cool. Let me know if you guys have opinions on bright, harsh lighting in spaces or your favorite type of a lamp. I'd love to know. You can shoot me a text at 630-637-8989, and while you're at it, let me know if you guys have a song that you want to listen to. I'd be happy to play it on the air. We got more music coming up next by Mute Math with Chaos. That's up next right here on FM 89, Classics to the Cutting Edge.

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0: Good Boy Daisy here on FM 89 Classics to the Cutting Edge. That was Someone Like You. Y'all, we're talking all about the new move here at FM 89, our new studio and ambient lighting, along with anything else you might decorate a new space with. I know I've been, in addition to kind of helping out here on the station redecorate this summer, I've been decorating my bedroom after living in a dorm for about 2 years, and it's coming along. It's good vibes in there, lots and lots of lamps, like I said. And I got some other stuff around the corner, too. I'm kind of on sort of DIY interior design, TikTok and Instagram reels. And I found something the other day that was incredibly fascinating and maybe a little overkill. We're going to hear more about that in a little bit. But for now, we got The Distance coming up next by Cake right here on FM 89 Classics to the Cutting Edge.
1: Reluctantly crouched at the starting line. Engines pumping and thumping in time. The green light flashes. The flags go up, churning and burning.

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Y'all, we're talking all about interior design, redoing spaces this hour. I've been spending a lot of the summer working on remodeling my bedroom at home, putting up some decorations, lots of theater posters. I do a lot of theater, and every show that I do, I get signed by the cast and crew on the poster, and I hang them on my wall. Running out of wall space, though, so that's becoming a problem. We're having to kind of pick and choose. But as I was saying, I scroll through a lot of Instagram reels and found some, you know, a lot of like interior design type of videos. And I saw this one lady on Instagram reels who literally remodels her bathroom every single month. She does a different theme. So for July, it was like 4th of July themed. And she had like a SpongeBob bathroom at one point. And totally all the full nine yards, you know, repaints the walls, does like all kinds of decorating, redoes the mirror, all kinds of stuff. Now, the one thing that I thought about when I saw this was that is a lot of layers of paint. And one day, that bathroom is going to be a lot smaller. Think about that a lot, you know, when you repaint walls over and over, the room is just slowly getting smaller. But cool concept, and she's getting a lot of views. So you know what? Hey, anything for the viral videos. Let me know your thoughts on that, or if you guys have any songs you want to hear. 630-637-8989 is the number to text. We got Crowbar coming up next with Dreamweaver. That's up next right here on FM89 Pure Rock Radio.